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1: And here's your cruise ship report for Sunday, August 9th. From 8 a.m. to 6 p.m., it's the Luminara, with the possibility of 452 passengers. Then from 9 a.m. to 5 p.m., it's the Brilliant Lady, with the possibility of 2,860 passengers, for a possible grand total of 3,312 passengers. And that's your cruise ship report for Sunday, August 9th.
0: Sitka weather.
2: Mild as we kick off a new work week. Overnight tonight, partly cloudy skies, down to the low to mid-50s for overnight lows, and winds light and variable out of the west. Partly sunny into Monday, kicking off our work week with a daytime high of 65. Light breeze out of the west. A couple of clouds start to return late into the day, staying mostly cloudy but dry. Monday night down to 55, 66 then into Tuesday. I'm Sitka Media Center meteorologist Jason Laird.
3: ABC News, I'm Chuck Sievertson. More calls for Ohio Republican Congressman Max Miller to drop out of his reelection race. He denies allegations of abuse. ABC's Stephen Portnoy in Washington.
4: Ohio Republican Senator Bernie Moreno, who is the father of Miller's ex-wife, is among the political leaders of Ohio who called for Miller to drop out. Miller insisted in an interview last week that he still believes he has the support of the voters in his district, which runs from the outer suburbs of Cleveland south down to the towns of Medina and Wooster, Ohio.
3: Moderate Democrats announcing a major ad campaign targeting the Democratic Socialists of America. Progressive Democrats are responding, including New York Congresswoman Alexandria Ocasio-Cortez.
5: We believe in respecting the outcomes of elections and governing democratically.
3: AOC on ABC's This Week. Remains of the two pilots killed in the Friday crash of a firefighting helicopter in Utah have been recovered. This is ABC News. New warnings about the rising number of deadly flesh-eating bacteria cases this year. Health officials have this warning to visitors, primarily to the Gulf Coast, says ABC News medical contributor Dr. Alok Patel.
6: If you have an open wound and you go into the sea, always remember that that water is not clean, and bacteria such as this can cause severe infections.
3: Serious infections can also result from eating raw or undercooked shellfish from water where the bacteria are found. Alleged misuse of flocks, usually on streetlights, bridges, and highways, getting attention in Georgia, says ABC's Olivia Rubin.
7: Six former Savannah Police Department employees, including four officers, are now under criminal investigation after being fired for allegedly misusing controversial surveillance cameras made by the company Flock. The employees allegedly using the system to make personal searches involving family and acquaintances.
3: ABC's Olivia Rubin.

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And before they formed as a group, they'd all been working as studio musicians. And here now, their breakthrough hit from Toto.

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0: 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It's More Than a Woman. Quiet Riot on the way and the beautiful harmonies of Wilson Phillips.
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0: CCR and Down on the Corner. And you can find frontman John Fogerty out on tour this summer with Steve Winwood. Chicago coming up, and around the corner, we'll hear from the Stones.
1: ABC News, I'm Chuck Sievertson. Iran-backed Houthi rebels claiming responsibility for a deadly attack on a Saudi oil facility in a Yemeni Red Sea port, killing at least seven people. ABC's Marcus Moore.
2: Iran now making new demands on the U.S., including lifting the naval blockade and withdrawing American forces from around Iran.
1: Moore calls for Ohio Republican Congressman Max Miller to drop out of his reelection race. He denies allegations of abuse. Moderate Democrats announcing a major ad campaign targeting the Democratic Socialists of America. Progressive Democrats responding, including New York Congresswoman Alexandria Ocasio-Cortez. ABC's Stephen Portnoy in Washington.
3: AOC saying that life and the time she spent on the workplace of Capitol Hill has given her a little bit of pause. She even said that some of the rhetoric that progressives used during the pandemic has not aged well.
1: Remains of the two pilots killed in the Friday crash of a firefighting helicopter in Utah have been recovered. This is ABC News.
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3: Mild as we kick off a new work week. Overnight tonight, partly cloudy skies, down to the low to mid 50s for overnight lows, and winds light and variable out of the west. Partly sunny into Monday, kicking off our work week with a daytime high of 65. Light breeze out of the west. A couple of clouds start to return late into the day, staying mostly cloudy but dry. Monday night down to 55, 66 then into Tuesday. I'm Sitka Media Center meteorologist Jason Laird.
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1: Sitka weather.
2: As we kick off a new work week, overnight tonight, partly cloudy skies, down to the low to mid 50s for overnight lows, and winds light and variable out of the west. Partly sunny into Monday, kicking off our work week with a daytime high of 65. Light breeze out of the west. A couple of clouds start to return late into the day, staying mostly cloudy but dry. Monday night down to 55, 66 then into Tuesday. I'm Sitka Media Center meteorologist Jason Laird.
3: ABC News, I'm Chuck Sievertson. Iran-backed Houthi rebels claiming responsibility for a deadly attack on a Saudi oil facility in a Yemeni Red Sea port, killing at least seven people. ABC's Marcus Moore.
4: Iran now making new demands on the U.S., including lifting the naval blockade and withdrawing American forces from around Iran.
3: Moore calls for Ohio Republican Congressman Max Miller to drop out of his re-election race. He denies allegations of abuse. Moderate Democrats announcing a major ad campaign targeting the Democratic Socialists of America. Progressive Democrats responding, including New York Congresswoman Alexandria Ocasio-Cortez. ABC's Stephen Portnoy in Washington.
5: AOC saying that life and the time she spent on the workplace of Capitol Hill has given her a little bit of pause. She even said that some of the rhetoric that progressives used during the pandemic has not aged well.
3: Remains of the two pilots killed in the Friday crash of a firefighting helicopter in Utah have been recovered. This is ABC News. The alleged leader of an Irish organized crime gang has been extradited to Ireland from Dubai today, accused of running an international drug smuggling and money laundering empire. Ongoing concerns about the salmonella outbreak in more than two dozen states. The Ag Department says meat products that contain recalled jalapenos were sold at Kroger, Walmart, Albertsons, and other grocery stores. This after the lettuce recall linked to a parasitic stomach bug. ABC News medical contributor, Dr. Alok Patel.
6: When in doubt, buy frozen vegetables or cook them to make sure that you are reducing your risk of getting this nasty stomach bug.
3: In the curious but skeptical department, this from ABC's Stephanie Officer.
7: A Gallup survey found about one in five U.S. adults in the past year looked for financial advice from artificial intelligence. But fewer than 3 in 10 adults overall admit they have any confidence in AI's fiscal expertise. The survey was conducted in partnership with financial services firm Edward Jones.
3: Chuck Sievertson, ABC News.
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I hope you're having a fantastic weekend. Thank you for letting us be part of it. My name is Trixie. We have Prince coming up. We'll also hear from Rod Stewart. And here come the Doobie Brothers.

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0: with his very first number one on the Hot 100, Prince, When Doves Cry. 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

0: Elton John and Crocodile Rock. Well, he's announced a pair of shows in Mexico later this year, all to make up for the dates that he had to wipe out during the COVID pandemic. So if you want to see him one more time, head to Mexico. Tears for Fears on the way. We'll hear from Journey just around the corner.
1: ABC News, I'm Chuck Sievertson. Iran-backed Houthi rebels claiming responsibility for a deadly attack on a Saudi oil facility in a Yemeni Red Sea port, killing at least seven people. ABC's Marcus Moore.
2: Iran now making new demands on the U.S., including lifting the naval blockade and withdrawing American forces from around Iran.
1: Moore calls for Ohio Republican Congressman Max Miller to drop out of his re-election race. He denies allegations of abuse. Moderate Democrats announcing a major ad campaign targeting the Democratic Socialists of America. Progressive Democrats responding, including New York Congresswoman Alexandria Ocasio-Cortez. ABC's Stephen Portnoy in Washington.
3: AOC saying that life and the time she spent on the workplace of Capitol Hill has given her a little bit of pause. She even said that some of the rhetoric that progressives used during the pandemic has not aged well.
1: Remains of the two pilots killed in the Friday crash of a firefighting helicopter in Utah have been recovered. This is ABC News.
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0: A song that was initially written about Los Angeles, but then they changed it to San Francisco. That's Journey and Lights. Stevie Nicks on the way, Richard Marx as well.
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4: As we kick off a new work week, overnight tonight, partly cloudy skies, down to the low to mid 50s for overnight lows, and winds light and variable out of the west. Partly sunny into Monday, kicking off our work week with a daytime high of 65. Light breeze out of the west. A couple of clouds start to return late into the day, staying mostly cloudy but dry. Monday night down to 55, 66 then into Tuesday. I'm Sitka Media Center meteorologist Jason Laird.
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1: As we kick off a new work week, overnight tonight, partly cloudy skies, down to the low to mid 50s for overnight lows, and winds light and variable out of the west. Partly sunny into Monday, kicking off our work week with a daytime high of 65. Light breeze out of the west. A couple of clouds start to return late into the day, staying mostly cloudy but dry. Monday night down to 55, 66 then into Tuesday. I'm Sitka Media Center meteorologist Jason Laird.
2: ABC News, I'm Chuck Sievertson. Thousands of American citizens are worrying about a basic necessity of life and of being close to not having enough of it in Puerto Rico. ABC's Andrew Dimbert.
3: After weeks of little to no rain, the water crisis is getting worse, with over 180,000 people now facing rotating water shutoffs and rationing. San Juan getting just 9% of its usual rainfall in July, and our weather team telling us there's no significant rainfall in the island's forecast.
2: What could affect oil and gasoline prices? With Iran nearly completely shutting down oil tanker traffic in the Strait of Hormuz, Iran-backed Houthi rebels claiming responsibility for a deadly attack in a Saudi Arabian oil facility in a Yemeni Red Sea port, killing at least 7 people. Iran demanding lifting the naval blockade and withdrawing American forces from around Iran. More calls for Ohio Republican Congressman Max Miller to drop out of his reelection race. He denies allegations of abuse. This is ABC News. Word today that a Porter Airlines flight in Canada was canceled last week after a young child refused to sit down and buckle up, forcing the plane back to the terminal and delaying it past the airport's runway closure. Big economic reports coming up this week, says ABC's Stephanie Officer.
4: The National Association of Realtors will release July's existing home sales on Tuesday. Forecasters are expecting July sales to fall to about 4 million, down 100,000 from June. July's U.S. Consumer Price Index comes out Wednesday. Analysts are expecting a modest increase in July after CPI fell 0.2% in June.
2: What's bugging this company from ABC's Jim Ryan?
5: The produce company at the center of a nationwide outbreak of the cyclosporiasis stomach bug is also having trouble in the executive suite. Taylor Farms has sued the former president of its Tennessee subsidiary, claiming he stole more than $32 million to fund a lavish lifestyle. And Taylor Farms wants its money back.
2: Chuck Sievertson, ABC News.
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With their second and final number one in the U.S., here is Queen.

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0: his third and final top 10 hit. That one coming from 1989, Tom Petty and Free Fallin'. 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We'll also hear from Kenny Loggins.
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0: Bill Withers with his very first hit, Ain't No Sunshine. That is such a great sing-along. We have Men Without Hats on the way, and we'll also hear from George Harrison.
1: ABC News, I'm Chuck Siebertson. Thousands of American citizens are worrying about a basic necessity of life, of being close to not having enough of it in Puerto Rico. ABC's Andrew Dimbert.
2: After weeks of little to no rain, the water crisis is getting worse, with over 180,000 people now facing rotating water shutoffs and rationing. San Juan getting just 9% of its usual rainfall in July, and our weather team telling us there's no significant rainfall in the island's forecast.
1: What could affect oil and gasoline prices? With Iran nearly completely shutting down oil tanker traffic in the Strait of Hormuz, Iran-backed Houthi rebels claiming responsibility for a deadly attack on a Saudi Arabian oil facility in a Yemeni Red Sea port, killing at least 7 people. Iran demanding lifting the naval blockade and withdrawing American forces from around Iran. More calls for Ohio Republican Congressman Max Miller to drop out of his reelection race. He denies allegations of abuse. This is ABC News.
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2: As we kick off a new work week, overnight tonight, partly cloudy skies, down to the low to mid 50s for overnight lows, and winds light and variable out of the west. Partly sunny into Monday, kicking off our work week with a daytime high of 65. Light breeze out of the west. A couple of clouds start to return late into the day, staying mostly cloudy but dry. Monday night down to 55, 66 then into Tuesday. I'm Sitka Media Center meteorologist Jason Laird.
3: ABC News, I'm Chuck Sievertson. Oil markets and investors will take note of this. Iran-backed Houthi rebels claiming responsibility for a deadly attack on a Saudi Arabian oil facility in a Yemeni Red Sea port, killing at least seven people. Iran demanding lifting of the naval blockade and withdrawing American troops from around Iran. ABC's Jonathan Carl.
4: There is a serious and significant shortage of munitions in the U.S. military, particularly defensive weapons, and it will take, by one estimate, 3 years to build back to where we were before the start of the Iran war.
3: Over 180,000 U.S. citizens are facing rotating water shutoffs and rationing in Puerto Rico in a severe drought. More calls for Ohio Republican Congressman Max Miller to drop out of his re-election race. He denies allegations of abuse. Remains of the two pilots killed in the Friday crash of a firefighting helicopter in Utah are recovered. This is ABC News. This heat problem was not from spiciness, says ABC's Mike Dubusky.
5: The Colorado Springs Fire Department says more than 70 people had to be treated for heat-related illnesses at a tacos and tequilas festival. Seven people even had to be hospitalized after experiencing symptoms of dehydration and intoxication. Colorado Springs has been under a heat advisory recently, with temperatures creeping into the 90s in recent days.
3: February 3, 1959 was known as the day the music died because of the plane crash near Clear Lake, Iowa that killed music legends Buddy Holly, Ritchie Valens, and the big bopper J.P. Richardson. Three bronze statues to honor them have been unveiled where they last performed that night, Surf Ballroom. On hand, Valens' younger sister, Connie.
6: You know, my family is thrilled, I'm thrilled, and having Ritchie in physical form along with Buddy and Bopper is unspeakable joy.
3: Chuck Sievertson, ABC News.
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0: Laura Branigan with a song that you might not realize is a cover, but it is originally recorded by an Italian singer by the name of Raff. That's Laura Branigan and Self Control. White Snake on the way, and around the corner, we'll hear from Till Tuesday.
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0: The Eagles and One of These Nights. That's a song that came about when the band kind of wanted to break out of their country rock roots, move a little harder in direction with their music. Belinda Carlisle on the way. We'll also hear from the Steve Miller Band.
1: ABC News. I'm Chuck Sievertson. Oil markets and investors will take note of this. Iran-backed Houthi rebels claiming responsibility for a deadly attack on a Saudi Arabian oil facility in a Yemeni Red Sea port, killing at least 7 people. Iran demanding lifting of the naval blockade and withdrawing American troops from around Iran. ABC's Jonathan Carl.
2: There is a serious and significant shortage of munitions in the U.S. military, particularly defensive weapons, and it will take, by one estimate, 3 years to build back to where we were before the start of the Iran war.
1: Over 180,000 U.S. citizens are facing rotating water shutoffs and rationing in Puerto Rico in a severe drought. More calls for Ohio Republican Congressman Max Miller to drop out of his re-election race. He denies allegations of abuse. Remains of the 2 pilots killed in the Friday crash of a firefighting helicopter in Utah are recovered. This is ABC News.
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0: 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I'm Trixie. Thank you again so much for letting us provide the music for your Sunday. 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We'll have Duran Duran for you, and we'll also hear from Phil Collins. Have a great one.
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1: As we kick off a new work week, overnight tonight, partly cloudy skies, down to the low to mid 50s for overnight lows, and winds light and variable out of the west. Partly sunny into Monday, kicking off our work week with a daytime high of 65. Light breeze out of the west. A couple of clouds start to return late into the day, staying mostly cloudy but dry. Monday night down to 55, 66 then into Tuesday. I'm Sitka Media Center meteorologist Jason Laird.
2: ABC News, I'm Chuck Sievertson. Iran-backed Houthi rebels claiming responsibility for a deadly attack on a Saudi Arabian oil facility in a Yemeni Red Sea port. Iran demanding the lifting of the naval blockade and the withdrawal of American forces from around Iran. It says it will never reopen the Strait of Hormuz until the U.S. changes its behavior. Mark Esper served as defense secretary during the first Trump administration on Iran.
3: They believe they have the upper hand. They believe they are winning, and they are emboldened. And that's what we're up against right now after, what, 5.5 months of conflict.
2: Israeli Prime Minister Netanyahu rejects Trump peace plan for Gaza. Over 180,000 people facing rotating water shutoffs and rationing in Puerto Rico. Severe drought, no significant rain in the forecast. President Trump on social media acknowledging that there was no video or proof of alleged vandalism to the Lincoln Memorial reflecting pool, also saying that it was a rush job by the contractor. This is ABC News. This flap about alleged misuse of Flox in Georgia. From ABC's Olivia Rubin.
4: Six former Savannah Police Department employees, including four officers, are now under criminal investigation after being fired for allegedly misusing surveillance cameras made by the company Flock. The employees allegedly using the system to make personal searches involving family and acquaintances. The high-tech AI-powered cameras read license plates and store that data for police departments to use. Over 120,000 deployed nationwide to help fight crime. They're on streetlights, bridges, and highways.
2: Don Nelson, the second winningest coach in NBA history, who won five championships as a player with the Boston Celtics, has died, says his family. He was 86. Nelson served as coach and general manager at three teams, Milwaukee, Dallas, and Golden State. Chuck Sievertson, ABC News.
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George Michael, father figure, as we're going to keep the music rolling with John Mellencamp, Hurts So Good, Man in the Mirror, Michael Jackson, and No Doubt, Don't Speak.

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0: Michael Jackson, Man in the Mirror, and Rick Burton on your Sunday. Thanks for hanging out. Ace of Base, Don't Turn Around, Higher Love, Steve Winwood, and Journey. 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
1: As we kick off a new work week, overnight tonight, partly cloudy skies, down to the low to mid 50s for overnight lows, and winds light and variable out of the west. Partly sunny into Monday, kicking off our work week with a daytime high of 65. Light breeze out of the west. A couple of clouds start to return late into the day, staying mostly cloudy but dry. Monday night down to 55, 66 then into Tuesday. I'm Sitka Media Center meteorologist Jason Laird.
2: ABC News, I'm Chuck Sievertson. This could affect oil markets and gasoline, where Iran already has stopped most traffic in the Strait of Hormuz. ABC's Marcus Moore.
3: The Iran-backed Houthi rebels claiming responsibility for a deadly strike on a Saudi oil facility in the Yemeni Red Sea port of Mocha. At least seven people were killed. The attack raising fears that the Houthis will try to further disrupt sea traffic in the region.
2: Over 180,000 people are facing rotating water shutoffs and rationing in Puerto Rico. Severe drought. Recalls issued by the Ag Department of products that may contain jalapeno peppers linked to a salmonella outbreak that has sickened hundreds in 27 states. ABC's Melissa Don.
4: The products include burritos, enchiladas, wraps, and salads sold at major grocery chains like Kroger, Walmart, HEB, and Albertsons.
2: President Trump acknowledging that there was no video or proof of alleged vandalism to the Lincoln Memorial reflecting pool. This is ABC News. New warnings about the rising number of deadly flesh-eating bacteria cases this year. Health officials have this warning to visitors, primarily in the Gulf Coast, says ABC News medical contributor Dr. Alok Patel.
5: If you have an open wound and you go into the sea, always remember that that water is not clean, and bacteria such as this can cause severe infections.
2: Dr. Patel says serious infections can also result from eating raw or undercooked shellfish from water where the bacteria are found. Among the big economic reports coming up this week are a couple snapshots in the cost of living, says ABC's Stephanie Officer.
6: July's U.S. Consumer Price Index comes out Wednesday. Analysts are expecting a modest increase in July after CPI fell 0.25% in June. And Friday, we'll see preliminary data from the University of Michigan Survey's latest index of consumer sentiment, touted as a Federal Reserve Board favorite for gouging which way inflation is heading.
2: Our Stephanie Officer, Chuck Sievertson, ABC News.
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Van Halen Jump, as we're going to keep the music rolling with Tom Petty and the Heartbreakers, Mary Jane's Last Dance, I'm Melt With You, Modern English, and Jackson Browne, Somebody's Baby.

0: Tom Petty and the Heartbreakers, Mary Jane's Last Dance. Got Cheap Trick, I Want You to Want Me, Don't Mean Nothing, Richard Marx and Bruce Hornsby in the Range. That's just the way it is.
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0: Richard Marx, Don't Mean Nothing. Orchestral Maneuvers in the Dark, If You Leave, and Queen, Somebody to Love, coming at you next.
1: ABC News, I'm Chuck Sievertson. A recall of meats and other products, burritos, wraps, salads, and more announced by the Federal Ag Department because they may contain jalapeno peppers linked to a salmonella outbreak that has sickened hundreds in 27 states. The products are sold at many major grocery chains. Iran-backed Houthi rebels claiming responsibility for a deadly attack in a Saudi oil facility in a Yemeni Red Sea port, killing at least seven people. Former New Jersey governor and Republican Chris Christie on ABC's This Week.
2: Donald Trump is about to become what he never, ever wanted to be, Jimmy Carter. He is being held hostage by Iran.
1: Moderate Democrats announcing a major ad campaign targeting Democratic socialists. Progressive Dems responding. New York Congresswoman Alexandria Ocasio-Cortez on ABC's This Week.
3: We believe in respecting the outcomes of elections and governing democratically.
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2: Sitka weather.
3: As we kick off a new work week, overnight tonight, partly cloudy skies, down to the low to mid 50s for overnight lows, and winds light and variable out of the west. Partly sunny into Monday, kicking off our work week with a daytime high of 65. Light breeze out of the west. A couple of clouds start to return late into the day, staying mostly cloudy but dry. Monday night down to 55, 66 then into Tuesday. I'm Sitka Media Center meteorologist Jason Laird.
4: ABC News, I'm Chuck Sievertson. A recall of meats and other products, burritos, wraps, salads, and more announced by the Federal Ag Department because they may contain jalapeno peppers linked to a salmonella outbreak that has sickened hundreds in 27 states. The products are sold at many major grocery chains. Iran-backed Houthi rebels claiming responsibility for a deadly attack on a Saudi oil facility in a Yemeni Red Sea port, killing at least seven people. Former New Jersey Governor and Republican Chris Christie on ABC's This Week.
5: Donald Trump is about to become what he never, ever wanted to be, Jimmy Carter. He is being held hostage by Iran.
4: Moderate Democrats announcing a major ad campaign targeting Democratic socialists. Progressive Dems responding. New York Congresswoman Alexandria Ocasio-Cortez on ABC's This Week.
6: We believe in respecting the outcomes of elections and governing democratically.
4: This is ABC News. The alleged leader of an Irish organized crime gang has been extradited to Ireland from Dubai to face allegations that he ran an international drug smuggling and money laundering empire with tentacles that stretched to Britain, Spain, and the U.S. In the curious but skeptical department, this from ABC's Stephanie Officer.
7: A Gallup survey found about 1 in 5 U.S. adults in the past year looked for financial advice from artificial intelligence. But fewer than 3 in 10 adults overall admit they have any confidence in AI's fiscal expertise. The survey was conducted in partnership with financial services firm Edward Jones.
4: What's bugging this company in the news from ABC's Jim Ryan?
8: The produce company at the center of a nationwide outbreak of the cyclosporiasis stomach bug is also having trouble in the executive suite. Taylor Farms has sued the former president of its Tennessee subsidiary, claiming he stole more than $32 million to fund a lavish lifestyle. And Taylor Farms wants its money back.
4: Our Jim Ryan, Chuck Sievertson, ABC News.
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Peter Frampton, Baby I Love Your Way from Frampton Comes Alive. 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

0: Robert Palmer, Simply Irresistible, and Rick Burton, Sunday Night, Rod Stewart, Rhythm of My Heart, I Want to Know What Love Is, Foreigner, and so much more.
1: ABC News, I'm Chuck Sievertson. A recall of meats and other products, burritos, wraps, salads, and more announced by the Federal Ag Department because they may contain jalapeno peppers linked to a salmonella outbreak that has sickened hundreds in 27 states. The products are sold at many major grocery chains. Iran-backed Houthi rebels claiming responsibility for a deadly attack in a Saudi oil facility in a Yemeni Red Sea port, killing at least seven people. Former New Jersey governor and Republican Chris Christie on ABC's This Week.
2: Donald Trump is about to become what he never, ever wanted to be, Jimmy Carter. He is being held hostage by Iran.
1: Moderate Democrats announcing a major ad campaign targeting Democratic socialists. Progressive Dems responding. New York Congresswoman Alexandria Ocasio-Cortez on ABC's This Week.
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0: Rod Stewart, Rhythm of My Heart, and Rick Burton on your Sunday night. Thanks for hanging out. Time for the educational portion of the show, just to make us a wee bit smarter in less than 30 seconds. It's Did You Know? Did you know before 1850, golf balls were made out of leather and were stuffed with feathers? Yeah, they were. Did you know the most common Spanish surname is Garcia? 22% of people skip lunch each day. Did you know that? And did you know the average person swallows 295 times during a meal? Now you know these fun facts here. Impress all of your friends. Styx, Come Sail Away, Material Girl, Madonna, and Journey Separate Ways.
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1: As we kick off a new work week, overnight tonight, partly cloudy skies, down to the low to mid 50s for overnight lows, and winds light and variable out of the west. Partly sunny into Monday, kicking off our work week with a daytime high of 65. Light breeze out of the west. A couple of clouds start to return late into the day, staying mostly cloudy but dry. Monday night down to 55, 66 then into Tuesday. I'm Sitka Media Center meteorologist Jason Laird.
2: ABC News, I'm Chuck Sievertson. This could affect oil markets and gasoline, where Iran already has stopped most traffic in the Strait of Hormuz. ABC's Marcus Moore.
3: The Iran-backed Houthi rebels claiming responsibility for a deadly strike on a Saudi oil facility in the Yemeni Red Sea port of Mocha. At least seven people were killed. The attack raising fears that the Houthis will try to further disrupt sea traffic in the region.
2: Over 180,000 people are facing rotating water shutoffs and rationing in Puerto Rico. Severe drought. Recalls issued by the Ag Department of products that may contain jalapeno peppers linked to a salmonella outbreak that has sickened hundreds in 27 states. ABC's Melissa Don.
4: The products include burritos, enchiladas, wraps, and salads sold at major grocery chains like Kroger, Walmart, HEB, and Albertsons.
2: President Trump acknowledging that there was no video or proof of alleged vandalism to the Lincoln Memorial reflecting pool. This is ABC News. New warnings about the rising number of deadly flesh-eating bacteria cases this year. Health officials have this warning to visitors, primarily in the Gulf Coast, says ABC News medical contributor Dr. Alok Patel.
5: If you have an open wound and you go into the sea, always remember that that water is not clean, and bacteria such as this can cause severe infections.
2: Dr. Patel says serious infections can also result from eating raw or undercooked shellfish from water where the bacteria are found. Among the big economic reports coming up this week are a couple snapshots in the cost of living, says ABC's Stephanie Officer.
6: July's U.S. Consumer Price Index comes out Wednesday. Analysts are expecting a modest increase in July after CPI fell 0.25% in June. And Friday, we'll see preliminary data from the University of Michigan Survey's latest index of consumer sentiment, touted as a Federal Reserve Board favorite for gouging which way inflation is heading.
2: Our Stephanie Officer, Chuck Sievertson, ABC News.
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Warm voices, familiar names, and a station that lives where you live. 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

0: Pat Benatar, Hit Me With Your Best Shots, and Rick Burton on this day in music history in 1980. AC/DC scored their first UK number one album with Back in Black. That was the first AC/DC album recorded without former lead singer Bon Scott, who died on February the 19th of 1980 at the age of 33. That album was dedicated to him and sold an estimated 49 million copies worldwide. Flock of Seagulls on the way, Iran, Kyrie, Mr. Mister, and Man for Man's Earth Band, Blinded by the Light.
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0: Manfred Mann's Earth Band, Blinded by the Lights, Iris, Goo Goo Dolls, and Paul McCartney and Wings, Live and Let Die.
1: ABC News, I'm Chuck Sievertson. A recall of meats and other products, burritos, wraps, salads, and more announced by the Federal Ag Department because they may contain jalapeno peppers linked to a salmonella outbreak that has sickened hundreds in 27 states. The products are sold at many major grocery chains. Iran-backed Houthi rebels claiming responsibility for a deadly attack on a Saudi oil facility in a Yemeni Red Sea port, killing at least seven people. Former New Jersey governor and Republican Chris Christie on ABC's This Week.
2: Donald Trump is about to become what he never, ever wanted to be, Jimmy Carter. He is being held hostage by Iran.
1: Moderate Democrats announcing a major ad campaign targeting Democratic socialists. Progressive Dems responding. New York Congresswoman Alexandria Ocasio-Cortez on ABC's This Week.
3: We believe in respecting the outcomes of elections and governing democratically.
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0: 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Have yourself a fantastic night. Jack and Diane, John Mellencamp, Wham, Everything She Wants, and a whole lot more.
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1: As we kick off a new work week, overnight tonight, partly cloudy skies, down to the low to mid 50s for overnight lows, and winds light and variable out of the west. Partly sunny into Monday, kicking off our work week with a daytime high of 65. Light breeze out of the west. A couple of clouds start to return late into the day, staying mostly cloudy but dry. Monday night down to 55, 66 then into Tuesday. I'm Sitka Media Center meteorologist Jason Laird.
2: ABC News, I'm Chuck Severson. A recall of meats and other products, burritos, wraps, salads, and more announced by the Federal Ag Department because they may contain jalapeno peppers linked to a salmonella outbreak that has sickened hundreds in 27 states. The products are sold at many major grocery chains. Iran-backed Houthi rebels claiming responsibility for a deadly attack on a Saudi oil facility in a Yemeni Red Sea port, killing at least seven people. Former New Jersey Governor and Republican Chris Christie on ABC's This Week.
3: Donald Trump is about to become what he never, ever wanted to be, Jimmy Carter. He is being held hostage by Iran.
2: Moderate Democrats announcing a major ad campaign targeting Democratic socialists. Progressive Dems responding. New York Congresswoman Alexandria Ocasio-Cortez on ABC's This Week.
4: We believe in respecting the outcomes of elections and governing democratically.
2: This is ABC News. The alleged leader of an Irish organized crime gang has been extradited to Ireland from Dubai to face allegations that he ran an international drug smuggling and money laundering empire with tentacles that stretched to Britain, Spain, and the U.S. In the curious but skeptical department, this from ABC's Stephanie Officer.
5: A Gallup survey found about 1 in 5 U.S. adults in the past year looked for financial advice from artificial intelligence. But fewer than 3 in 10 adults overall admit they have any confidence in AI's fiscal expertise. The survey was conducted in partnership with financial services firm Edward Jones.
2: What's bugging this company in the news from ABC's Jim Ryan?
6: The produce company at the center of a nationwide outbreak of the cyclosporiasis stomach bug is also having trouble in the executive suite. Taylor Farms has sued the former president of its Tennessee subsidiary, claiming he stole more than $32 million to fund a lavish lifestyle. And Taylor Farms wants its money back.
2: Our Jim Ryan, Chuck Severson, ABC News.
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0: 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Mike Scott hanging out with you in the nighttime. 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Got you Billy Idol on the way and the Proclaimers, too.
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5: 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Whoa!

0: Heeding Shannon's advice and the title of that great song, Let the Music Play. We're doing just that. Got the Cure right around the corner with Love Song and a great one from the band Madness from the 80s in minutes.
1: ABC News, I'm Chuck Sievertson. A recall of meats and other products, burritos, wraps, salads, and more announced by the Federal Ag Department because they may contain jalapeno peppers linked to a salmonella outbreak that has sickened hundreds in 27 states. The products are sold at many major grocery chains. Iran-backed Houthi rebels claiming responsibility for a deadly attack in a Saudi oil facility in a Yemeni Red Sea port, killing at least seven people. Former New Jersey Governor and Republican Chris Christie on ABC's This Week.
2: Donald Trump is about to become what he never, ever wanted to be, Jimmy Carter. He is being held hostage by Iran.
1: Moderate Democrats announcing a major ad campaign targeting Democratic socialists. Progressive Dems responding. New York Congresswoman Alexandria Ocasio-Cortez on ABC's This Week.
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0: Our House, it's the band Madness. Going to play that for Brian and the crew checking in tonight. Thanks for having us on at work. Elton John on the way. Genesis. And we're not going to take it anymore. It's Dee Snider and Company, Twisted Sister 2 in minutes.
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1: Days will be dry and quiet, mostly cloudy sky with a high right around 65 today. Mainly cloudy skies, overnight lows near 55. Partly sunny, mid-60s on Tuesday. Wednesday, we should see sunny skies and a high into the upper 60s. We'll close in on the 70-degree mark Thursday and Friday. Lots of sunshine or high on Friday into the upper 60s. I'm Sitka Media Center meteorologist Sally Russell.
2: ABC News, I'm Chuck Sievertson. This could affect oil markets and gasoline, where Iran already has stopped most traffic in the Strait of Hormuz. ABC's Marcus Moore.
3: The Iran-backed Houthi rebels claiming responsibility for a deadly strike on a Saudi oil facility in the Yemeni Red Sea port of Mocha. At least 7 people were killed. The attack raising fears that the Houthis will try to further disrupt sea traffic in the region.
2: Over 180,000 people are facing rotating water shutoffs and rationing in Puerto Rico. Severe drought. Recalls issued by the Ag Department of products that may contain jalapeno peppers linked to a salmonella outbreak that has sickened hundreds in 27 states. ABC's Melissa Don.
4: The products include burritos, enchiladas, wraps, and salads sold at major grocery chains like Kroger, Walmart, HEB, and Albertsons.
2: President Trump acknowledging that there was no video or proof of alleged vandalism to the Lincoln Memorial reflecting pool. This is ABC News. New warnings about the rising number of deadly flesh-eating bacteria cases this year. Health officials have this warning to visitors, primarily in the Gulf Coast, says ABC News medical contributor Dr. Alok Patel.
5: If you have an open wound and you go into the sea, always remember that that water is not clean, and bacteria such as this can cause severe infections.
2: Dr. Patel says serious infections can also result from eating raw or undercooked shellfish from water where the bacteria are found. Among the big economic reports coming up this week are a couple snapshots in the cost of living, says ABC's Stephanie Officer.
6: July's U.S. Consumer Price Index comes out Wednesday. Analysts are expecting a modest increase in July after CPI fell 0.2% in June. And Friday, we'll see preliminary data from the University of Michigan Survey's latest index of consumer sentiment, touted as a Federal Reserve Board favorite for gouging which way inflation is heading.
2: Our Stephanie Officer, Chuck Sievertson, ABC News.
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0: Wilson sisters, Ann and Nancy Hearts, and Never. I'm Mike Scott, REO Speedwagon, and a great one from Blondie next.
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0: Taking it back to 1989, the album Cosmic Thing. Going to play that for Gina checking in tonight. Fred Schneider and the B-52s in Rome.
1: ABC News, I'm Chuck Sievertson. This could affect oil markets and gasoline, where Iran already has stopped most traffic in the Strait of Hormuz. ABC's Marcus Moore.
2: The Iran-backed Houthi rebels claiming responsibility for a deadly strike on a Saudi oil facility in the Yemeni Red Sea port of Mocha. At least 7 people were killed. The attack raising fears that the Houthis will try to further disrupt sea traffic in the region.
1: Over 180,000 people are facing rotating water shutoffs and rationing in Puerto Rico. Severe drought. Recalls issued by the Ag Department of products that may contain jalapeno peppers linked to a salmonella outbreak that has sickened hundreds in 27 states. ABC's Melissa Don.
3: The products include burritos, enchiladas, wraps, and salads sold at major grocery chains like Kroger, Walmart, HEB, and Albertsons.
1: President Trump acknowledging that there was no video or proof of alleged vandalism to the Lincoln Memorial reflecting pool. This is ABC News.
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1: 3 days will be dry and quiet, mostly cloudy sky with a high right around 65 today. Mainly cloudy skies, overnight lows near 55. Partly sunny, mid-60s on Tuesday. Wednesday, we should see sunny skies and a high into the upper 60s. We'll close in on the 70-degree mark Thursday and Friday. Lots of sunshine or high on Friday into the upper 60s. I'm Sitka Media Center meteorologist Sally Russell.
2: ABC News, I'm Chuck Sievertson. A recall of meats and other products, burritos, wraps, salads, and more announced by the Federal Ag Department because they may contain jalapeno peppers linked to a salmonella outbreak that has sickened hundreds in 27 states. The products are sold at many major grocery chains. Iran-backed Houthi rebels claiming responsibility for a deadly attack on a Saudi oil facility in a Yemeni Red Sea port, killing at least 7 people. Former New Jersey Governor and Republican Chris Christie on ABC's This Week.
3: Donald Trump is about to become what he never, ever wanted to be, Jimmy Carter. He is being held hostage by Iran.
2: Moderate Democrats announcing a major ad campaign targeting Democratic socialists. 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
4: We believe in respecting the outcomes of elections and governing democratically.
2: This is ABC News. The alleged leader of an Irish organized crime gang has been extradited to Ireland from Dubai to face allegations that he ran an international drug smuggling and money laundering empire with tentacles that stretched to Britain, Spain, and the U.S. In the curious but skeptical department, this from ABC's Stephanie Officer.
5: A Gallup survey found about 1 in 5 U.S. adults in the past year looked for financial advice from artificial intelligence. But fewer than 3 in 10 adults overall admit they have any confidence in AI's fiscal expertise. The survey was conducted in partnership with financial services firm Edward Jones.
2: What's bugging this company in the news from ABC's Jim Ryan.
6: The produce company at the center of a nationwide outbreak of the cyclosporiasis stomach bug is also having trouble in the executive suite. Taylor Farms has sued the former president of its Tennessee subsidiary, claiming he stole more than $32 million to fund a lavish lifestyle. And Taylor Farms wants its money back.
2: Our Jim Ryan, Chuck Sievertson, ABC News.
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0: Steven Tyler and Aerosmith and Angel. Taking it old school with great classic hits all night long. Huey in the News. And Life is a Highway with Tom Cochran coming up.
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1: The late, great Prince and Kiss. Mike Scott, coffee's going. 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
2: ABC News, I'm Chuck Sievertson. A recall of meats and other products, burritos, wraps, salads, and more announced by the Federal Ag Department because they may contain jalapeno peppers linked to a salmonella outbreak that has sickened hundreds in 27 states. The products are sold at many major grocery chains. Iran-backed Houthi rebels claiming responsibility for a deadly attack on a Saudi oil facility in a Yemeni Red Sea port, killing at least seven people. Former New Jersey governor and Republican Chris Christie on ABC's This Week.
3: Donald Trump is about to become what he never, ever wanted to be, Jimmy Carter. He is being held hostage by Iran.
2: Moderate Democrats announcing a major ad campaign targeting Democratic socialists. Progressive Dems responding. New York Congresswoman Alexandria Ocasio-Cortez on ABC's This Week.
4: We believe in respecting the outcomes of elections and governing democratically.
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2: Sitka weather.
3: 3 days will be dry and quiet. Mostly cloudy sky with a high right around 65 today. Mainly cloudy skies, overnight lows near 55. Partly sunny, mid-60s on Tuesday. Wednesday, we should see sunny skies and a high into the upper 60s. We'll close in on the 70-degree mark Thursday and Friday. Lots of sunshine or high on Friday into the upper 60s. I'm Sitka Media Center meteorologist Sally Russell.
4: ABC News, I'm Sherry Preston. No widespread fighting in Iran this weekend, but no breakthroughs in ceasefire talks either. ABC's Marcus Moore is at the foreign desk with the latest.
5: President Trump now sounding more open to keeping economic pressure on Iran rather than a new military offensive. Speaking to Axios, the president said Iran's economy is, quote, in very bad shape. The president also saying the U.S. and Iran are, quote, semi-negotiating. Iran's foreign minister has said while messages are being passed through intermediaries, the process should not be called negotiations. Marcus Moore, ABC News. London.
4: Iran insisting the U.S. let up on its blockade and to pay reparations for damages caused by the war. A Ukrainian drone attack on an eastern Russian city has killed a dozen people and wounded another 39. Israel has rejected the deal on disarmament in Gaza that had been announced by President Trump's Board of Peace. Israel says it will not withdraw from the territory until Hamas is genuinely disarmed. More primaries this week in Wisconsin and Minnesota. This is ABC News. Fresh attacks in the war between Ukraine and Russia. A Ukrainian drone attack now blamed for at least 12 deaths on the Russian side of the border. ABC's Marcus Moore.
6: The Russian state news agency TASS is reporting that President Trump's son-in-law Jared Kushner and envoy Steve Witkoff may visit Moscow soon. And it comes as both sides appear to be intensifying their missile and drone attacks on each other. Ukraine managing to hit energy facilities and warehouses deep inside Russia. One target is Amazon's Russian equivalent Wildberries. And Russia suffering heavy losses on the battlefield as well. There is word from Ukraine's President Zelensky that he believes another 50,000 North Korean troops may soon be deployed to fight alongside Russia in Ukraine.
4: The FBI now investigating a cyber attack that hit Sassoon City, California, north of San Francisco, taking out 911 services. No word on who might be responsible. History discovered just off the Sicilian coast. Search teams in Italy have found what they believe to be a Roman shipwreck that dates back more than 2,000 years. I'm Sherry Preston, ABC News.
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0: Live McCartney and Wings, and maybe I'm amazed. I got to tell you, I mentioned before, I've got to see Paul McCartney before he eventually stops touring. I've mentioned it many times. I've always said I've got to go and see him perform live, and I'm going to do just that, hopefully very soon, as soon as he announces some more upcoming tour dates. It's Mike Scott hanging out with you in the nighttime. Thank you so much for making us part of it. Got Joan Jett and the Blackhearts, and a great one from the late, great Rick James on the way next.
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0: leading that semi-charmed life, Third Eye Blind, on your home for great classic hits of the late 60s through the early 2000s. We're taking it sweet home, Alabama, with Skinner next.
1: ABC News, I'm Sherry Preston. No widespread fighting in Iran this weekend, but no breakthroughs in ceasefire talks either. ABC's Marcus Moore is at the foreign desk with the latest.
2: President Trump now sounding more open to keeping economic pressure on Iran rather than a new military offensive. Speaking to Axios, the president said Iran's economy is, quote, in very bad shape. The president also saying the U.S. and Iran are, quote, semi-negotiating. Iran's foreign minister has said while messages are being passed through intermediaries, the process should not be called negotiations. Marcus Moore, ABC News. London.
1: Iran insisting the U.S. let up on its blockade and to pay reparations for damages caused by the war. A Ukrainian drone attack on an eastern Russian city has killed a dozen people and wounded another 39. Israel has rejected the deal on disarmament in Gaza that had been announced by President Trump's Board of Peace. Israel says it will not withdraw from the territory until Hamas is genuinely disarmed. More primaries this week in Wisconsin and Minnesota. This is ABC News.
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2: Sitka weather.
3: 3 days will be dry and quiet, mostly cloudy sky with a high right around 65 today. Mainly cloudy skies, overnight lows near 55. Partly sunny, mid-60s on Tuesday. Wednesday, we should see sunny skies and a high into the upper 60s. We'll close in on the 70-degree mark Thursday and Friday. Lots of sunshine or high on Friday into the upper 60s. I'm Sitka Media Center meteorologist Sally Russell.
4: ABC News, I'm Sherry Preston. Firefighters across the western part of the country dealing with dozens of wildfires burning right now. Here's ABC Sophie Flay.
5: Along the California-Nevada border, the so-called bug fire threatening homes near Reno. Across the region, extremely hot and dry conditions fueling the flames and straining firefighting resources. Officials forced to redeploy crews and shift equipment to the most dangerous areas.
4: Still waiting on a deal to reopen the Strait of Hormuz. Iran still maintaining it's not negotiating with the U.S., but is talking with Oman about allowing ships through. Israel over the weekend rejecting the deal announced by President Trump and his Board of Peace for the disarmament of Gaza. A Ukrainian drone attack inside Russia blamed for killing at least 13 people. No word on the exact target, but the area is an important oil refining hub. Jury selection begins today in the trial of a man accused of ordering the attack that killed rapper Tupac Shakur in Las Vegas 30 years ago. This is ABC News. The operator of a tour boat that capsized near the Statue of Liberty Saturday night is under arrest on multiple charges in New York after a young mother and daughter died in the crash. ABC's Morgan Norwood has more.
6: A chaotic and desperate rescue unfolding in the shadow of the Statue of Liberty in the middle of the night. 14 people thrown into the water after their boat capsized. Rescuers racing to find a mother and her 5-month-old baby. Rescuers eventually pulling all 14 from the water. But tragically, 27-year-old Sarah Sanchez and her 5-month-old daughter Antonella Garcia later pronounced dead at the hospital.
4: The heat wave roiling Western Europe this summer has toppled records for the months of June and July. Globally, so far, chances are growing this will be the hottest year ever. Governing bodies of soccer in Europe, the Americas, and Africa accusing FIFA of deception and a breach of trust over President Gianni Infantino's now ditched plan to sell stakes in the World Cup. I'm Sherry Preston, ABC News.
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0: Taking it back to the mid-80s. First big hit for that legendary band. Susanna Hoffs and the Bangles singing about that Manic Monday.
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0: It's the band from Jacksonville, Florida. Van Zandt Brothers, Caught Up in You, and 38 Special. Mike Scott moving through the nighttime music on the way. Julie checking in for Club Nouveau. Got Lean on Me for you, Julie, coming up. And a little GNR on the way, too.
1: ABC News, I'm Sherry Preston. Firefighters across the western part of the country dealing with dozens of wildfires burning right now. Here's ABC Sophie Flay.
2: Along the California-Nevada border, the so-called bug fire threatening homes near Reno. Across the region, extremely hot and dry conditions fueling the flames and straining firefighting resources. Officials forced to redeploy crews and shift equipment to the most dangerous areas.
1: Still waiting on a deal to reopen the Strait of Hormuz. Iran still maintaining it's not negotiating with the U.S., but is talking with Oman about allowing ships through. Israel over the weekend rejecting the deal announced by President Trump and his Board of Peace for the disarmament of Gaza. A Ukrainian drone attack inside Russia blamed for killing at least 13 people. No word on the exact target, but the area is an important oil refining hub. Jury selection begins today in the trial of a man accused of ordering the attack that killed rapper Tupac Shakur in Las Vegas 30 years ago. This is ABC News.
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0: 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Phil Collins on the way. Denise Williams. We'll kick it all off with a little sweetness. Yeah, pour some sugar on me with Def Leppard in a classic, too. Coming up next.
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1: 3 days will be dry and quiet. Mostly cloudy sky with a high right around 65 today. Mainly cloudy skies, overnight lows near 55. Partly sunny, mid-60s on Tuesday. Wednesday, we should see sunny skies and a high into the upper 60s. We'll close in on the 70-degree mark Thursday and Friday. Lots of sunshine or high on Friday into the upper 60s. I'm Sitka Media Center meteorologist Sally Russell.
2: ABC News, I'm Sherry Preston. Despite promises last week from the Trump administration that a deal to reopen the Strait of Hormuz was right around the corner, still no agreement this morning.
3: The Strait of Hormuz remains a key flashpoint. Former Secretary of Defense Mark Esper calling Iran's criteria for reopening the strait.
4: While that agreement sits on a precipice, they've put forward demands of the United States, which frankly are ridiculous and should be rejected out of hand.
3: Iranian officials say they're close to a deal with Oman that would secure temporary navigation through part of the strait, but any broader agreement is contingent on the U.S. Marcus Moore, ABC News, London.
2: Ukrainian drones hitting a city in Russia overnight. At least 13 people killed, including a child. Dozens of wildfires growing across parts of western U.S. And 20,000 people have been forced to evacuate in western Canada. Jury selection begins today in the trial of the man facing murder charges for allegedly ordering the attack that killed rapper Tupac Shakur in Las Vegas some 30 years ago. This is ABC News. A child forcing the cancellation of an airline flight. ABC's Chuck Sievertson explains what happened.
5: A Porter Airlines flight in British Columbia was canceled last week after a young child refused to sit down and buckle up. The airline says the parent and crew repeatedly tried to secure the kid, but it was no use. The plane returned to the terminal at Victoria International Airport. Removing the parent and child and their luggage delayed the Toronto-bound flight past the airport's runway closure. All remaining passengers had to get off. They were rebooked.
2: Little League team from New York State thinks it may have cracked the code to success, starting by what's in many kids' pockets.
6: A Little League baseball team says its winning game plan is not based on hits and runs, but rather no cell phones. The kids from Port Washington, New York, tell the New York Post it's all about focus, which is why they turn their phones off 5 hours before games. And it's working. They're two wins away from the Little League World Series.
2: That's ABC's Hannah Batah. I'm Sherry Preston, ABC News.
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0: Steve Perry, Journey, and Open Arms, one of many, many hits for that great band. Of course, as you may recall, about 9 short years ago, they were inducted back in 2017 into the Rock and Roll Hall of Fame. It's Mike Scott moving through the nighttime. Coffee's going, and a lot of your great classic hits to go. Emily checking in on our Facebook Instant Messenger tonight for the Cardigans. Got Love Fool coming up next for you, Emily, and a great one from Brian Adams, too.
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0: Young MC, Bust a Move. And we're moving through the nighttime with great tunes like that. Seeger on the way in minutes coming up.
1: ABC News, I'm Sherry Preston. Despite promises last week from the Trump administration that a deal to reopen the Strait of Hormuz was right around the corner, still no agreement this morning.
2: The Strait of Hormuz remains a key flashpoint. Former Secretary of Defense Mark Esper calling Iran's criteria for reopening the strait.
3: While that agreement sits on a precipice, they've put forward demands of the United States, which frankly are ridiculous and should be rejected out of hand.
2: Iranian officials say they're close to a deal with Oman that would secure temporary navigation through part of the strait, but any broader agreement is contingent on the U.S. Marcus Moore, ABC News, London.
1: Ukrainian drones hitting a city in Russia overnight, at least 13 people killed, including a child. Dozens of wildfires growing across parts of western U.S., and 20,000 people have been forced to evacuate in western Canada. Jury selection begins today in the trial of the man facing murder charges for allegedly ordering the attack that killed rapper Tupac Shakur in Las Vegas some 30 years ago. This is ABC News.
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2: The U.S. Army Corps of Engineers plans to seek proposals this month for a permanent solution to Juneau's annual glacial outburst flooding. Assistant Secretary Adam Tell said Thursday the Corps wants private companies and the public to propose ways to drain Suicide Basin before it can produce a catastrophic flood. Tell said the Corps believes removing water from the basin is the best long-term solution, but wants to consider a range of technologies. The request for proposals is expected after this year's flood. The Corps previously estimated a tunnel or lake tap could cost between $613 million and $1 billion. A local mining executive has proposed a plan that could potentially cut that cost in half. Meanwhile, the next flood is approaching. The National Weather Service expects Suicide Basin to fill in the next 3 days, with a release typically occurring within a week. Tell said the risk of the Mendenhall River overtopping Juneau's HESCO flood barriers remains about the same as last year, when the Corps estimated the risk was at a 50-50. Juneau Animal Control has expanded its safety program to help residents protect pets during flood season, offering temporary boarding and support as the city coordinates evacuations. The program, typically used for arrests, hospitals, and domestic violence situations, now includes disaster response. Juneau Animal Control Director Jordan Bales said animals must be current on vaccinations and treated for fleas and worms. Bales said 18 animals were sheltered during last year's flood. The city provides space and cages at Floyd Dryden for evacuees who bring pets, and officers post found animal notices to local groups to aid reunification. Residents finding displaced animals can hold them for up to 24 hours before they are considered stolen property. Owners are urged to evacuate early and prepare pet supplies to reduce pet stress during emergencies.
3: A lot of people begin to panic. Your dogs are intuitive and they pick up on, you know, feelings of fear and distress, and in turn feel that fear and distress. Prepping beforehand, having a go bag, making sure you have food and water not only for yourself but for pets, and evacuating safely before it is a rush.
2: Alaska's third special session on the proposed Alaska LNG project reaches its midpoint tomorrow, but lawmakers still don't have a bill from Governor Mike Dunleavy. The 30-day special session began on the 27th of July, making Tuesday the 16th day. The House and Senate are scheduled to hold brief technical sessions where lawmakers cannot take official action on legislation. Dunleavy called the session in an effort to advance the Gasline project before he leaves office in December. His administration has not said when it will introduce a bill. Senate President Gary Stevens said that he had what he called promising discussions with Dunleavy, but added that lawmakers have not seen the final legislation. The governor has previously proposed major tax breaks for the project's developers, arguing they're needed to make the gas line economically viable. While lawmakers generally support the project itself, some have resisted the proposed incentives, saying they need more reliable information about the project's costs and potential profits. The special session ends on the 25th. You're up to date with News of the North. I'm Grace Dumas.
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1: Sitka weather.
4: 3 days will be dry and quiet, mostly cloudy sky with a high right around 65 today. Mainly cloudy skies, overnight lows near 55. Partly sunny, mid-60s on Tuesday. Wednesday, we should see sunny skies and a high into the upper 60s. We'll close in on the 70-degree mark Thursday and Friday. Lots of sunshine or high on Friday into the upper 60s. I'm Sitka Media Center meteorologist Sally Russell.
5: And here's your cruise ship report for Monday, August 10th. From 8 a.m. to 5 p.m., it's the Seabourn Encore, with the possibility of 600 passengers. From 8 a.m. to 3:30 p.m., it's the Silver Moon, with the possibility of 623 passengers. Then from 10 a.m. to 6 p.m., it's the Norwegian Bliss, with the possibility of 4,004 passengers for a possible grand total of 5,227 passengers. And that's your cruise ship report for Monday, August 10th.
6: ABC News, I'm Sherry Preston. Iran still says it is not negotiating with the United States, even though the two sides are exchanging messages. Still no sign of a deal to reopen the Strait of Hormuz. Puerto Rico in the midst of a water crisis, with nearly a quarter of the island in the middle of a severe drought.
7: Authorities are saying that these communities, many of them, especially San Juan and other major cities on the island, are going to be going without running water for 48 hours at a time. So you have that, and as well as degrading infrastructure and really a lack of rain and the driest month ever recorded in the history of the U.S. territory. And here we are, a deepening water crisis that doesn't seem to be getting better anytime soon.
6: ABC's Andrew Dimber. Dozens of wildfires burning across large parts of the American West. At least 13 people killed in Russia in an overnight drone attack by Ukraine. Jury selection starts today in the murder trial of the man accused of ordering the attack that killed rapper Tupac Shakur in 1996. This is ABC News. Now, more details about that deadly boat accident in New York Harbor over the weekend. The vessel capsized right off the Statue of Liberty, and a 27-year-old woman, as well as her 5-month-old baby, both drowned.
8: The boat's operator, 46-year-old Manuel Hernandez, arrested, facing 13 counts of reckless endangerment. The Coast Guard now digging into whether this was an illegal charter operation and if Hernandez was carrying passengers for hire without the required credentials, safety equipment, and inspection.
6: Lake Mead, the largest reservoir in the United States, is at its lowest water level ever. It was filled at least 90 years ago and is held back by the Hoover Dam. Its water relied upon by some 40 million Americans along the Colorado River Basin. Years of overuse and rising temperatures have been devastating for Lake Mead and nearby Lake Powell, the nation's second largest reservoir. The heat wave roiling Europe this summer has toppled all records for the months of June and also July. I'm Sherry Preston, ABC News.
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102.3 KIFW. It's Tori in the morning. Happy Monday. I hope you had a fantastic weekend. The weekends, they go by so quickly, but what a great time to just kind of reset and recharge. By the way, maybe you made it to the farmer's market. The berries. Mm-mm-mm. But if you are needing to go to the grocery store, I want you to bring something with you. You might already do this. It could help you save money. We're going to talk about it next.

0: KIFW. It's Tori in the Morning. If there is anything we want to do, it's saving money, and especially at the grocery store. I think that's where the majority of my budget goes, is to food. So there's one thing that you can take with you to the grocery store that's going to help you save money. Can you guess what it is? A sweater, or sweatshirt in my case, probably. So they keep the grocery store very, very cold. I always think it's because of the food, but there's a little thought behind it as well. There's a psychological fact that when you go into the store and if you're cold, you try and find comfort, and so you end up buying more. So there's this theory that the stores are colder, not just for the food, but to get us to buy more, to find that comfort. Let me tell you, no matter what the weather is, I always have some kind of a sweatshirt in my car, and I always go in with a sweatshirt on, mainly just because I don't like being cold.
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0: KIFW in beautiful Sitka. Sitka Blues Fest this Saturday. 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Oh my gosh, I'm so excited. Carolyn Wonderland and Shelley King, of course, Belly Meat, the Tritones, Pedal Boys. 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
1: ABC News, I'm Sherry Preston. Iran declaring it will not reopen the Strait of Hormuz unless the United States, quote, corrects its behavior. This is Iran says it's not negotiating with the U.S., but is still negotiating with Oman. Here's ABC's Shannon Kingston at the State Department.
2: Iran is basically saying that they are working on getting a new plan for navigation all hammered out with Oman, the other country that borders that strategic waterway, but that it's not going to be fully opened until the U.S. gets involved and meets all of Iran's demands.
1: Dozens of wildfires burning across parts of western U.S. Over the border in Canada, tens of thousands of people have had to evacuate ahead of wildfires there. Puerto Rico in the midst of a water crisis. The drought there driving down reservoir levels. Some areas will have rolling shutoffs of water for 48 hours at a time. The World Health Organization now says the Ebola outbreak in Congo was likely started in February, several months before it was declared. This is ABC News.
3: That'll be $84.52.
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9: Good morning, courtesy of NOAA and the National Weather Service. Here's a look at those forecasts for the outside waters. First, the synopsis. High pressure is expected to continue through midweek with winds generally not exceeding 15 knots. Localized wind shifts from sea breezes are possible, but overall, the wind pattern is expected to be northwesterly. Gulf winds out of the northwest are anticipated to increase mid to late week. The forecasts are in place out to 15 nautical miles. Dixon entrance to Cape Decision. Light winds today with seas to 3 and areas of fog early this morning. For tonight and for tomorrow, westerlies at 10 knots, seas to 3 feet. Cape Decision to Cape Edgecombe, light winds coming northwest to 10 knots, seas to 3, and again areas of fog early this morning. Tonight, northwest winds at 10 knots, seas to 3, and tomorrow, northwesterlies at 15 knots and seas to 3 feet. Cape Edgecombe to Cape Spencer, light winds today coming northwest to 10 knots, seas to 3 with areas of fog. Tonight, northwest winds at 10 knots, seas to 3, areas of fog, and tomorrow, light winds coming northwest to 10 knots by afternoon, seas to 3 feet. Cape Spencer to Cape Fairweather, light winds coming northwest to 10 knots, seas to 3, and patchy fog early this morning. For tonight, northwest winds at 10 knots, seas to 3, with areas of fog. And tomorrow, it's a light winds forecast with seas to 3 feet. Cape Fairweather to Icy Cape, light winds coming northwest to 10 knots this afternoon, seas to 3 feet. Tonight, northwest winds at 10 for the evening, going light, seas to 3, and areas of fog. Tomorrow, the winds forecast light, with seas at 2 feet or less. Icy Cape to Cape Suckling, light winds today, seas 2 feet or less with patchy fog this morning. Tonight, westerlies to 10 into the evening, going light, seas at 2 or less with areas of fog late tonight. Tomorrow, it's light winds and seas at 2 feet or less. Those are your forecasts courtesy of the National Weather Service. Marine weather is brought to you by Petro Marine. I'm Kelly Perez.
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0: 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Oh, a beautiful Monday to you. Hope you had a beautiful weekend. For today's quote, every expert has a story that starts with, I had no idea what I was doing.
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2: The U.S. Army Corps of Engineers plans to seek proposals this month for a permanent solution to Juneau's annual glacial outburst flooding. Assistant Secretary Adam Tell said Thursday the Corps wants private companies and the public to propose ways to drain Suicide Basin before it can produce a catastrophic flood. Tell said the Corps believes removing water from the basin is the best long-term solution, but wants to consider a range of technologies. The request for proposals is expected after this year's flood. The Corps previously estimated a tunnel or lake tap could cost between $613 million and $1 billion. A local mining executive has proposed a plan that could potentially cut that cost in half. Meanwhile, the next flood is approaching. The National Weather Service expects Suicide Basin to fill in the next 3 days, with a release typically occurring within a week. Tell said the risk of the Mendenhall River overtopping Juneau's HESCO flood barriers remains about the same as last year, when the Corps estimated the risk was at a 50-50. Juneau Animal Control has expanded its safety program to help residents protect pets during flood season, offering temporary boarding and support as the city coordinates evacuations. The program, typically used for arrests, hospitals, and domestic violence situations, now includes disaster response. Juneau Animal Control Director Jordan Bales said animals must be current on vaccinations and treated for fleas and worms. Bales said 18 animals were sheltered during last year's flood. The city provides space and cages at Floyd Dryden for evacuees who bring pets, and officers post found animal notices to local groups to aid reunification. Residents finding displaced animals can hold them for up to 24 hours before they are considered stolen property. Owners are urged to evacuate early and prepare pet supplies to reduce pet stress during emergencies.
3: A lot of people begin to panic. Your dogs are intuitive and they pick up on, you know, feelings of fear and distress, and in turn feel that fear and distress. Prepping beforehand, having a go bag, making sure you have food and water not only for yourself but for pets, and evacuating safely before it is a rush.
2: Alaska's third special session on the proposed Alaska LNG project reaches its midpoint tomorrow, but lawmakers still don't have a bill from Governor Mike Dunleavy. The 30-day special session began on the 27th of July, making Tuesday the 16th day. The House and Senate are scheduled to hold brief technical sessions where lawmakers cannot take official action on legislation. Dunleavy called the session in an effort to advance the gas line project before he leaves office in December. His administration has not said when it will introduce a bill. Senate President Gary Stevens said that he had what he called promising discussions with Dunleavy, but added that lawmakers have not seen the final legislation. The governor has previously proposed major tax breaks for the project's developers, arguing they're needed to make the gas line economically viable. While lawmakers generally support the project itself, some have resisted the proposed incentives, saying they need more reliable information about the project's costs and potential profits. The special session ends on the 25th. You're up to date with News of the North. I'm Grace Dumas.
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1: Sitka weather.
4: 3 days will be dry and quiet, mostly cloudy sky with the high right around 65 today. Mainly cloudy skies, overnight lows near 55. Partly sunny, mid-60s on Tuesday. Wednesday, we should see sunny skies and a high into the upper 60s. We'll close in on the 70-degree mark Thursday and Friday. Lots of sunshine or high on Friday into the upper 60s. I'm Sitka Media Center meteorologist Sally Russell.
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5: And here's your cruise ship report for Monday, August 10th. From 8 a.m. to 5 p.m., it's the Seabourn Encore, with the possibility of 600 passengers. From 8 a.m. to 3:30 p.m., it's the Silver Moon, with the possibility of 623 passengers. Then from 10 a.m. to 6 p.m., it's the Norwegian Bliss, with the possibility of 4,004 passengers, for a possible grand total of 5,227 passengers. And that's your cruise ship report for Monday, August 10th.
6: ABC News, I'm Sherry Preston. Iran declaring it will not reopen the Strait of Hormuz unless the United States, quote, corrects its behavior. This is Iran says it's not negotiating with the U.S., but is still negotiating with Oman. Here's ABC's Shannon Kingston at the State Department.
7: Iran is basically saying that they are working on getting a new plan for navigation all hammered out with Oman, the other country that borders that strategic waterway, but that it's not going to be fully opened until the U.S. gets involved and meets all of Iran's demands.
6: Dozens of wildfires burning across parts of western U.S. Over the border in Canada, tens of thousands of people have had to evacuate ahead of wildfires there. Puerto Rico in the midst of a water crisis. The drought there driving down reservoir levels. Some areas will have rolling shutoffs of water for 48 hours at a time. The World Health Organization now says the Ebola outbreak in Congo was likely started in February, several months before it was declared. This is ABC News. In an age of loose regulations and hyper-realistic AI-generated images, the advice from political experts this election year seems to be clear. Let the voter beware. ABC's Jim Ryan's in Texas, where a Senate race is rife with deepfake ads.
8: In one, Republican Ken Paxton is seen driving a convertible with two mistresses as passengers. In another ad, his Democratic opponent, James Tallarico, is depicted in a dress singing about transgender rights.
9: Boys in white dresses with blue satin sashes.
8: Texas is one of 29 states with laws against AI-generated political ads, but here the ban applies only within 30 days of an election. Jim Ryan, ABC News in Dallas-Fort Worth.
6: Europe continues to sweat it out this summer. The UK and France are bracing for their fifth heat wave of this record-breaking season. Temperatures approaching 104 degrees in parts of France and almost 97 degrees in England later this week. I'm Sherry Preston, ABC News.
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102.3 KIFW. It's Tori in the Morning. Sitka Jazz Week is coming up August 23rd to the 30th. A full week of amazing music. I mean, world-class musicians, free concerts. How is this even possible? Also, you can sign up for classes, right? 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

KIFW, Story in the Morning. Watched some TV over the weekend. So I've got some shows that I really, really love. I've got one that I like. Furious about the female serial killer. You know, I had such high hopes for this. Emmy Rossum, I love her as an actress. So I'm going to say that I like it. I don't love it. It's on Hulu. So I'm in now though. I'm watching it because I kind of like the storyline, and it is a

0: you know, kind of weird and twisted. But Lioness, oh my gosh, on Paramount. That's episode 2 was last night. This show has just started out with a bang. Like, what is happening? So yeah, they've definitely taken it up a notch. I am into it. I found a new show over the weekend on Hulu called Gone, a British show. And it is, you really kind of think you know who the bad guy is, but ooh, you're just not sure. So it's good. It's got me completely hooked. And then, of course, Westies. It's a few episodes in now on Prime. And it's set in the early 80s, which makes it really, really fun, about the Irish and the Italian mob in New York. And it is well done. So, so good. So great TV happening now.
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3: Mary Peltola served 2 terms in Congress. She passed 0 bills. Peltola voted against Alaska's energy jobs and against our defense bases. Now, the do-nothing Congresswoman wants to raise our taxes. Mary Peltola can't win on the issues that matter to Alaskans. That's why she and the lower 48 liberals are lying about Dan Sullivan. Here's Kodiak hunting guide Sam Rohr to set the record straight.
4: I've seen Dan Sullivan take a Kodiak brown bear down with one shot, and he brings that same toughness and focus to Washington. The lower 48 liberals, they're lying about Dan's record. Nobody fights harder for Alaska than Dan.
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0: KIFW in beautiful Sitka. Oh, I love summertime. And the Sitka Sound Summerfest is coming up August 22nd. Oh, I love anything that's live music and then all kinds of art vendors. I mean, we have so many great local artists and there's going to be cultural performances, yummy food, just something for everyone. It's just going to be a good time. Sitka Sound Summerfest, August 22nd. That's a Saturday. It's going to be a great time. You can go to sitkaarts.com if you need a little more information.
1: ABC News, I'm Sherry Preston. In the stalemate over reopening the Strait of Hormuz, Iran isn't backing down. Here's ABC's Mary Bruce.
2: And emboldened, Iran says they will not reopen the critical waterway unless the U.S., quote, corrects its behavior. And Iran is putting out a list of sweeping demands, including calling for the U.S. to lift its naval blockade and sanctions, withdraw U.S. troops from around Iran, reimburse them for the cost of the war, and release frozen Iranian assets, conditions that are seen as non-starters.
1: Nearly 100 large fires are currently burning nationwide, most of them in the West, where more than 3 million acres have been scorched this summer. Parts of Puerto Rico are in severe drought. Hundreds of thousands of people in San Juan and other cities are having to ration water. It's being cut off 48 hours at a time. The World Health Organization is saying today that the Ebola outbreak likely started in the Congo back in February, months before it was officially declared. This is ABC News.
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0: 102.3 KIFW. It's Tori in the morning. Well, if you know me, you know I'm just a little bit of a nerd, and I love learning weird things that I love to share with you, and especially when it comes to our brain and our bodies and our health. Do you know that you have a second brain? It's your gut. Your gut contains millions of nerve cells, and it's one reason stress can upset your stomach, right? Got to keep that stress out. Your heartbeat subtly changes when someone you love is nearby. Yeah, just ask Hank, my black lab. Your fingerprints wrinkle in water for a reason. It's not just skin soaking up the water. It's your nervous system causing the wrinkling, and it helps you improve your grip on wet objects. How awesome is that?
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3: The U.S. Army Corps of Engineers plans to seek proposals this month for a permanent solution to Juneau's annual glacial outburst flooding. Assistant Secretary Adam Tell said Thursday the Corps wants private companies and the public to propose ways to drain Suicide Basin before it can produce a catastrophic flood. Tell said the Corps believes removing water from the basin is the best long-term solution, but wants to consider a range of technologies. The request for proposals is expected after this year's flood. The Corps previously estimated a tunnel or lake tap could cost between $613 million and $1 billion. A local mining executive has proposed a plan that could potentially cut that cost in half. Meanwhile, the next flood is approaching. The National Weather Service expects Suicide Basin to fill in the next 3 days, with a release typically occurring within a week. Tell said the risk of the Mendenhall River overtopping Juneau's HESCO flood barriers remains about the same as last year, when the Corps estimated the risk was at a 50-50. Juneau Animal Control has expanded its safety program to help residents protect pets during flood season, offering temporary boarding and support as the city coordinates evacuations. The program, typically used for arrests, hospitals, and domestic violence situations, now includes disaster response. Juneau Animal Control Director Jordan Bales said animals must be current on vaccinations and treated for fleas and worms. Bales said 18 animals were sheltered during last year's flood. The city provides space and cages at Floyd Dryden for evacuees who bring pets, and officers post found animal notices to local groups to aid reunification. Residents finding displaced animals can hold them for up to 24 hours before they are considered stolen property. Owners are urged to evacuate early and prepare pet supplies to reduce pet stress during emergencies.
4: A lot of people begin to panic. Your dogs are intuitive and they pick up on, you know, feelings of fear and distress, and in turn feel that fear and distress. Prepping beforehand, having a go bag, making sure you have food and water not only for yourself but for pets, and evacuating safely before it is a rush.
3: Alaska's third special session on the proposed Alaska LNG project reaches its midpoint tomorrow, but lawmakers still don't have a bill from Governor Mike Dunleavy. The 30-day special session began on the 27th of July, making Tuesday the 16th day. The House and Senate are scheduled to hold brief technical sessions where lawmakers cannot take official action on legislation. Dunleavy called the session in an effort to advance the Gasline project before he leaves office in December. His administration has not said when it will introduce a bill. Senate President Gary Stevens said that he had what he called promising discussions with Dunleavy, but added that lawmakers have not seen the final legislation. The governor has previously proposed major tax breaks for the project's developers, arguing they're needed to make the gas line economically viable. While lawmakers generally support the project itself, some have resisted the proposed incentives, saying they need more reliable information about the project's costs and potential profits. The special session ends on the 25th. You're up to date with News of the North. I'm Grace Dumas.
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2: Sitka weather.
5: 3 days will be dry and quiet, mostly cloudy sky with a high right around 65 today. Mainly cloudy skies, overnight lows near 55. Partly sunny, mid-60s on Tuesday. Wednesday, we should see sunny skies and a high into the upper 60s. We'll close in on the 70-degree mark Thursday and Friday. Lots of sunshine or high on Friday into the upper 60s. I'm Sitka Media Center meteorologist Sally Russell.
6: And here's your cruise ship report for Monday, August 10th. From 8 a.m. to 5 p.m., it's the Seabourn Encore, with the possibility of 600 passengers. From 8 a.m. to 3:30 p.m., it's the Silver Moon, with the possibility of 623 passengers. Then from 10 a.m. to 6 p.m., it's the Norwegian Bliss, with the possibility of 4,004 passengers for a possible grand total of 5,227 passengers. And that's your cruise ship report for Monday, August 10th.
7: ABC News, I'm Sherry Preston. In the stalemate over reopening the Strait of Hormuz, Iran isn't backing down. Here's ABC's Mary Bruce.
8: And emboldened, Iran says they will not reopen the critical waterway unless the U.S., quote, corrects its behavior. And Iran is putting out a list of sweeping demands, including calling for the U.S. to lift its naval blockade and sanctions, withdraw U.S. troops from around Iran, reimburse them for the cost of the war, and release frozen Iranian assets, conditions that are seen as non-starters.
7: Nearly 100 large fires are currently burning nationwide, most of them in the West, where more than 3 million acres have been scorched this summer. Parts of Puerto Rico are in severe drought. Hundreds of thousands of people in San Juan and other cities are having to ration water. It's being cut off 48 hours at a time. The World Health Organization is saying today that the Ebola outbreak likely started in the Congo back in February, months before it was officially declared. This is ABC News. Jury selection gets underway today in Las Vegas in the murder trial of Dwayne Davis, who is charged of being involved in the death of rapper Tupac Shakur 30 years ago. Here's ABC's Alex Stone.
9: Davis now pleading not guilty to one count of murder.
10: And I'm being held against my will. I'm supposed to be out there enjoying my twilight.
9: Prosecutors allege Shakur and Death Row Records founder Suge Knight assaulted Davis's nephew, and then Davis set out for revenge. He and three others in a white Cadillac allegedly finding Shakur and Knight at a stoplight off the Vegas Strip. Shots were fired, Shakur dying within days. Prosecutors say while Davis did not fire the bullets, he provided the gun and ordered the hit.
7: Davis actually wrote about the hit in his memoir. A man in Knox convicted then acquitted of the murder of her roommate, Meredith Kircher, in Italy nearly 20 years ago, was hosting a one-woman comedy show about the whole thing. She debuted it over the weekend at Edinburgh Fringe Fest. I'm Sherry Preston, ABC News.
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102.3 KIFW. It's Tori in the morning. Happy Monday. I hope you had a fantastic weekend. The weekends, they go by so quickly, but what a great time to just kind of reset and recharge. By the way, maybe you made it to the farmer's market. The berries. Mm-mm-mm. But if you are needing to go to the grocery store, I want you to bring something with you. You might already do this. It could help you save money. We're going to talk about it next.

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The news you need, the music you love. KIFW Sitka.

KIFW, it's Tori in the morning. If there is anything we want to do, it's saving money, and especially at the grocery store. I think that's where the majority of my budget goes, is to food. So there's one thing that you can take

0: with you to the grocery store that's going to help you save money. Can you guess what it is? A sweater or sweatshirt in my case, probably. So they keep the grocery store very, very cold. I always think it's because of the food, but there's a little thought behind it as well. There's a psychological fact that when you go into the store and if you're cold, you try and find comfort, and you end up buying more. So there's this theory that the stores are colder, not just for the food, but to get us to buy more, to find that comfort. Let me tell you, no matter what the weather is, I always have some kind of a sweatshirt in my car, and I always go in with a sweatshirt on, mainly just because I don't like being cold.
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0: KIFW in beautiful Sitka. Sitka Blues Fest this Saturday. Woo! 6 hours of all kinds of incredible music, live blues. Oh my gosh, I'm so excited. Carolyn Wonderland and Shelley King. Of course, Belly Meat, the Tritones, Pedal Boys. 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
1: ABC News, I'm Sherry Preston. At least 20 people are dead, we now know, and more are trapped below buildings after a powerful earthquake in western Colombia. It registered a magnitude 7.4, many people believe trapped. President Trump says the U.S. is, quote, semi-negotiating with Iran right now amid reports from Iranian state media that no formal negotiations are underway. Over the weekend, Iran made new demands to reopen the strait, including with withdrawal of all U.S. troops in the region and the approval to charge a fee to travel through it. Mick Mulroy is a former Defense Department official in the Middle East.
2: It's not even close to something that would be in the U.S. interest. And it's also important to point out, nor the world's interest, because they're talking about a 7% fee, at least that's what's being reported, on every ship that goes through the strait.
1: The recall of jalapeno peppers linked to a salmonella outbreak is widening now. Prepackaged burritos, salads, and salsas are included. This is ABC News.
3: That'll be $84.52.
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9: Good morning, courtesy of NOAA and the National Weather Service. Here's a look at those forecasts for the outside waters. First, the synopsis. High pressure is expected to continue through midweek with winds generally not exceeding 15 knots. Localized wind shifts from sea breezes are possible, but overall, the wind pattern is expected to be northwesterly. Gulf winds out of the northwest are anticipated to increase mid to late week. The forecasts are in place out to 15 nautical miles. Dixon entrance to Cape Decision. Light winds today with seas to 3 and areas of fog early this morning. For tonight and for tomorrow, westerlies at 10 knots, seas to 3 feet. Cape Decision to Cape Edgecombe, light winds coming northwest to 10 knots, seas to 3, and again areas of fog early this morning. Tonight, northwest winds at 10 knots, seas to 3, and tomorrow, northwesterlies at 15 knots and seas to 3 feet. Cape Edgecombe to Cape Spencer, light winds today coming northwest to 10 knots, seas to 3 with areas of fog. Tonight, northwest winds at 10 knots, seas to 3, areas of fog, and tomorrow, light winds coming northwest to 10 knots by afternoon, seas to 3 feet. Cape Spencer to Cape Fairweather, light winds coming northwest to 10 knots, seas to 3, and patchy fog early this morning. For tonight, northwest winds at 10 knots, seas to 3, with areas of fog. And tomorrow, it's a light winds forecast with seas to 3 feet. Cape Fairweather to Icy Cape, light winds coming northwest to 10 knots this afternoon, seas to 3 feet. Tonight, northwest winds at 10 for the evening, going light, seas to 3, and areas of fog. Tomorrow, the winds forecast light, with seas at 2 feet or less. Icy Cape to Cape Suckling, light winds today, seas 2 feet or less with patchy fog this morning. Tonight, westerlies to 10 into the evening, going light, seas at 2 or less with areas of fog late tonight. Tomorrow, it's light winds and seas at 2 feet or less. Those are your forecasts courtesy of the National Weather Service. 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I'm Kelly Perez.
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0: KIFW, it's Tori in the morning. Oh, a beautiful Monday to you. Hope you had a beautiful weekend. For today's quote, every expert has a story that starts with, I had no idea what I was doing.
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2: The U.S. Army Corps of Engineers plans to seek proposals this month for a permanent solution to Juneau's annual glacial outburst flooding. Assistant Secretary Adam Tell said Thursday the Corps wants private companies and the public to propose ways to drain Suicide Basin before it can produce a catastrophic flood. Tell said the Corps believes removing water from the basin is the best long-term solution, but wants to consider a range of technologies. The request for proposals is expected after this year's flood. The Corps previously estimated a tunnel or lake tap could cost between $613 million and $1 billion. A local mining executive has proposed a plan that could potentially cut that cost in half. Meanwhile, the next flood is approaching. The National Weather Service expects Suicide Basin to fill in the next 3 days, with a release typically occurring within a week. Tell said the risk of the Mendenhall River overtopping Juneau's HESCO flood barriers remains about the same as last year, when the Corps estimated the risk was at a 50-50. Juneau Animal Control has expanded its safety program to help residents protect pets during flood season, offering temporary boarding and support as the city coordinates evacuations. The program, typically used for arrests, hospitals, and domestic violence situations, now includes disaster response. Juneau Animal Control Director Jordan Bales said animals must be current on vaccinations and treated for fleas and worms. Bales said 18 animals were sheltered during last year's flood. The city provides space and cages at Floyd Dryden for evacuees who bring pets, and officers post found animal notices to local groups to aid reunification. Residents finding displaced animals can hold them for up to 24 hours before they are considered stolen property. Owners are urged to evacuate early and prepare pet supplies to reduce pet stress during emergencies.
3: A lot of people begin to panic. Your dogs are intuitive and they pick up on, you know, feelings of fear and distress, and in turn feel that fear and distress. Prepping beforehand, having a go bag, making sure you have food and water not only for yourself but for pets, and evacuating safely before it is a rush.
2: Alaska's third special session on the proposed Alaska LNG project reaches its midpoint tomorrow, but lawmakers still don't have a bill from Governor Mike Dunleavy. The 30-day special session began on the 27th of July, making Tuesday the 16th day. The House and Senate are scheduled to hold brief technical sessions where lawmakers cannot take official action on legislation. Dunleavy called the session in an effort to advance the gas line project before he leaves office in December. His administration has not said when it will introduce a bill. Senate President Gary Stevens said that he had what he called promising discussions with Dunleavy, but added that lawmakers have not seen the final legislation. The governor has previously proposed major tax breaks for the project's developers, arguing they're needed to make the gas line economically viable. While lawmakers generally support the project itself, some have resisted the proposed incentives, saying they need more reliable information about the project's costs and potential profits. The special session ends on the 25th. You're up to date with News of the North. I'm Grace Dumas.
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1: Sitka weather.
4: 3 days will be dry and quiet, mostly cloudy sky with a high right around 65 today. Mainly cloudy skies, overnight lows near 55. Partly sunny, mid-60s on Tuesday. Wednesday, we should see sunny skies and a high into the upper 60s. We'll close in on the 70-degree mark Thursday and Friday. Lots of sunshine or high on Friday into the upper 60s. I'm Sitka Media Center meteorologist Sally Russell.
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5: And here's your cruise ship report for Monday, August 10th. From 8 a.m. to 5 p.m., it's the Seabourn Encore, with the possibility of 600 passengers. From 8 a.m. to 3:30 p.m., it's the Silver Moon, with the possibility of 623 passengers. Then from 10 a.m. to 6 p.m., it's the Norwegian Bliss, with the possibility of 4,004 passengers, for a possible grand total of 5,227 passengers. And that's your cruise ship report for Monday, August 10th.
6: ABC News, I'm Sherry Preston. At least 20 people are dead, we now know, and more are trapped below buildings after a powerful earthquake in western Colombia. It registered a magnitude 7.4. Many people believe trapped. President Trump says the U.S. is, quote, semi-negotiating with Iran right now amid reports from Iranian state media that no formal negotiations are underway. Over the weekend, Iran made new demands to reopen the strait, including with withdrawal of all U.S. troops in the region and the approval to charge a fee to travel through it. Mick Mulroy is a former Defense Department official in the Middle East.
7: It's not even close to something that would be in the U.S. interest. And it's also important to point out, nor the world's interest, because they're talking about a 7% fee, at least that's what's being reported, on every ship that goes through the strait.
6: The recall of jalapeno peppers linked to a salmonella outbreak is widening now. Prepackaged burritos, salads, and salsas are included. This is ABC News. We're chasing the virus, but it's ahead of us. That's what the regional director for the World Health Organization in Africa says about Ebola. The WHO today confirming that the outbreak likely began in February, months before it was officially declared in mid-May. No one is quite sure why they were produced or how they ended up in a storage facility in Wisconsin. However, a collection of ultra-rare Nintendo game cartridges are about to hit the auction block. Here's ABC's Jim Ryan.
8: When someone brought in a box containing 97 Super Mario Brothers and Duck Hunt NES cartridges, the owner of One Shop Wonders in Waukesha, Wisconsin, was thrilled and confused.
9: These were printed about 2 years after the last known printing of these games.
8: Jason Ganos runs a site called Nintendo Wire.
9: Nobody has ever seen these specific carts before.
8: Made in 1993, the games look brand new. They may fetch millions at an auction that starts tomorrow. Jim Ryan, ABC News.
6: I'm Sherry Preston. ABC News.
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102.3 KIFW. It's Tori in the morning. Sitka Jazz Week is coming up August 23rd to the 30th. A full week of amazing music. I mean, world-class musicians, free concerts. How is this even possible? Also, you can sign up for classes, right? There's so many things you can do with this, along with listening to incredible music. Go to sitkajazzweek.org for all your info.

0: Hey, IFW. It's Tori in the morning. Watched some TV over the weekend. So I've got some shows that I really, really love. I've got one that I like. Furious about the female serial killer. You know, I had such high hopes for this. Emmy Rossum, I love her as an actress. So I'm going to say that I like it. I don't love it. It's on Hulu. So I'm in now though. I'm watching it because I kind of like the storyline, and it is a you know, kind of weird and twisted. But Lioness, oh my gosh, on Paramount, that's episode 2 was last night. This show has just started out with a bang. Like, what is happening? So yeah, they've definitely taken it up a notch. I am into it. I found a new show over the weekend on Hulu called Gone. A British show, and it is, you really kind of think you know who the bad guy is, but you're just not sure. So it's good. It's got me completely hooked. And then, of course, Westies. It's a few episodes in now on Prime, and it's set in the early 80s, which makes it really, really fun, about the Irish and the Italian mob in New York. And it is well done. So, so good. So great TV happening now.
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0: KIFW in beautiful Sitka. Oh, I love summertime. And the Sitka Sound Summerfest is coming up August 22nd. Oh, I love anything that's live music and then all kinds of art vendors. I mean, we have so many great local artists and there's going to be cultural performances, yummy food, just something for everyone. It's just going to be a good time. Sitka Sound Summerfest, August 22nd. That's a Saturday. It's going to be a great time. You can go to sitkaarts.com if you need a little more information.
1: ABC News, I'm Michelle Franz, and in Colombia, a 7.4 magnitude earthquake rocking the Chaco region. Local officials say at least 24 people are dead. Ayers ABC's Lama Hassan.
2: Posting on social media, the governor of Chaco region, where the epicenter of the quake is, she says that there are injuries and severe damage to some buildings, adding that they are now concerned about aftershocks. And of course, don't forget that this comes after those recent deadly twin earthquakes that hit neighboring Venezuela that has killed more than 6,100 people.
1: Colombia's newly elected president on X says he'll travel to help the communities impacted, including the coffee growers region. The stalemate over the Strait of Hormuz continues, with Iran demanding that the U.S. lift its naval blockade and sanctions, the U.S. continuing to warn that Iran could face new strikes. In South Carolina this hour, Defense Secretary Pete Hegseth holding a ceremony to rename Joint Base Charleston to Joint Base Lindsey Graham. The late senator served in the Air Force, Reserves, and National Guard. This is ABC News.
3: That'll be $84.52.
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0: 102.3 KIFW. It's Tori in the morning. Well, if you know me, you know I'm just a little bit of a nerd, and I love learning weird things that I love to share with you, especially when it comes to our brain and our bodies and our health. Do you know that you have a second brain? It's your gut. Your gut contains millions of nerve cells, and it's one reason stress can upset your stomach, right? Got to keep that stress out. Your heartbeat subtly changes when someone you love is nearby. Yeah, just ask Hank, my black lab. Your fingerprints wrinkle in water for a reason. It's not just skin soaking up the water. It's your nervous system causing the wrinkling, and it helps you improve your grip on wet objects. How awesome is that?
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2: The U.S. Army Corps of Engineers plans to seek proposals this month for a permanent solution to Juneau's annual glacial outburst flooding. Assistant Secretary Adam Tell said Thursday the Corps wants private companies and the public to propose ways to drain Suicide Basin before it can produce a catastrophic flood. Tell said the Corps believes removing water from the basin is the best long-term solution, but wants to consider a range of technologies. The request for proposals is expected after this year's flood. The Corps previously estimated a tunnel or lake tap could cost between $613 million and $1 billion. A local mining executive has proposed a plan that could potentially cut that cost in half. Meanwhile, the next flood is approaching. The National Weather Service expects Suicide Basin to fill in the next 3 days, with a release typically occurring within a week. Tell said the risk of the Mendenhall River overtopping Juneau's HESCO flood barriers remains about the same as last year, when the Corps estimated the risk was at a 50-50. Juneau Animal Control has expanded its safety program to help residents protect pets during flood season, offering temporary boarding and support as the city coordinates evacuations. The program, typically used for arrests, hospitals, and domestic violence situations, now includes disaster response. Juneau Animal Control Director Jordan Bales said animals must be current on vaccinations and treated for fleas and worms. Bales said 18 animals were sheltered during last year's flood. The city provides space and cages at Floyd Dryden for evacuees who bring pets, and officers post found animal notices to local groups to aid reunification. Residents finding displaced animals can hold them for up to 24 hours before they are considered stolen property. Owners are urged to evacuate early and prepare pet supplies to reduce pet stress during emergencies.
3: A lot of people begin to panic. Your dogs are intuitive and they pick up on, you know, feelings of fear and distress, and in turn feel that fear and distress. Prepping beforehand, having a go bag, making sure you have food and water not only for yourself but for pets, and evacuating safely before it is a rush.
2: Alaska's third special session on the proposed Alaska LNG project reaches its midpoint tomorrow, but lawmakers still don't have a bill from Governor Mike Dunleavy. The 30-day special session began on the 27th of July, making Tuesday the 16th day. The House and Senate are scheduled to hold brief technical sessions where lawmakers cannot take official action on legislation. Dunleavy called the session in an effort to advance the Gasline project before he leaves office in December. His administration has not said when it will introduce a bill. Senate President Gary Stevens said that he had what he called promising discussions with Dunleavy, but added that lawmakers have not seen the final legislation. The governor has previously proposed major tax breaks for the project's developers, arguing they're needed to make the gas line economically viable. While lawmakers generally support the project itself, some have resisted the proposed incentives, saying they need more reliable information about the project's costs and potential profits. The special session ends on the 25th. You're up to date with News of the North. I'm Grace Dumas.
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1: Sitka weather.
4: 3 days will be dry and quiet, mostly cloudy sky with a high right around 65 today. Mainly cloudy skies, overnight lows near 55. Partly sunny, mid-60s on Tuesday. Wednesday, we should see sunny skies and a high into the upper 60s. We'll close in on the 70-degree mark Thursday and Friday. Lots of sunshine or high on Friday into the upper 60s. I'm Sitka Media Center meteorologist Sally Russell.
5: And here's your cruise ship report for Monday, August 10th. From 8 a.m. to 5 p.m., it's the Seabourn Encore, with the possibility of 600 passengers. From 8 a.m. to 3:30 p.m., it's the Silver Moon, with the possibility of 623 passengers. Then from 10 a.m. to 6 p.m., it's the Norwegian Bliss, with the possibility of 4,004 passengers for a possible grand total of 5,227 passengers. And that's your cruise ship report for Monday, August 10th.
6: ABC News, I'm Michelle Franzen. In Colombia, 7.4 magnitude earthquake rocking the Chaco region. Local officials say at least 24 people are dead. Here's ABC's Lama Hassan.
7: Posting on social media, the governor of Chaco region, where the epicenter of the quake is, she says that there are injuries and severe damage to some buildings, adding that they are now concerned about aftershocks. And of course, don't forget that this comes after those recent deadly twin earthquakes that hit neighboring Venezuela that has killed more than 6,100 people.
6: Colombia's newly elected president on X says he'll travel to help the communities impacted, including the coffee growers region. The stalemate over the Strait of Hormuz continues, with Iran demanding that the U.S. lift its naval blockade and sanctions, the U.S. continuing to warn that Iran could face new strikes. In South Carolina this hour, Defense Secretary Pete Hegseth holding a ceremony to rename Joint Base Charleston to Joint Base Lindsey Graham. The late senator served in the Air Force, Reserves, and National Guard. This is ABC News. A widening recall of jalapeno peppers possibly tainted with salmonella. Stores including Kroger, HEB, Walmart, and Albertsons now rushing to remove the peppers. Here's ABC's Elizabeth Schulze.
8: Taylor Farms says it got the jalapenos from Coast Citrus Distributors. The FDA, we know, had already linked that company to the salmonella outbreak. It's made 375 people sick across 27 states. Up until now, we had only been aware of potentially contaminated jalapenos sold at Chipotle, Qdoba, some other restaurants which removed them. Now this list is clearly expanding.
6: California offering a new tax incentive for electric vehicle purchases.
9: Now, Californians will automatically get a $3,500 tax credit on a new zero emissions car, or half of that for a used EV. The state set aside just over $135 million as a one-time investment, with partnering automakers matching that amount.
6: ABC's Monica Madden. The tax break applies to drivers who buy an EV for the first time. Michelle Franzen, ABC News.
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Cold. 102.3 KIFW. It's Tori in the morning. Happy Monday. I hope you had a fantastic weekend. The weekends, they go by so quickly, but what a great time to just kind of reset and recharge. By the way, maybe you made it to the farmer's market. The berries. But if you are needing to go to the grocery store, I want you to bring something with you. You might already do this. It could help you save money. We're going to talk about it next.

0: KIFW. It's Tori in the morning. If there is anything we want to do, it's saving money, and especially at the grocery store. I think that's where the majority of my budget goes, is to food. So there's one thing that you can take with you to the grocery store that's going to help you save money. Can you guess what it is? A sweater, or sweatshirt in my case, probably. So they keep the grocery store very, very cold. I always think it's because of the food, but there's a little thought behind it as well. There's a psychological fact that when you go into the store and if you're cold, you try and find comfort, and so you end up buying more. So there's this theory that the stores are colder, not just for the food, but to get us to buy more, to find that comfort. Let me tell you, no matter what the weather is, I always have some kind of a sweatshirt in my car, and I always go in with a sweatshirt on, mainly just because I don't like being cold.
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0: KIFW in beautiful Sitka. Sitka Blues Fest this Saturday. Woo! 6 hours of all kinds of incredible music, live blues. Oh my gosh, I'm so excited. Carolyn Wonderland and Shelley King. Of course, Belly Meat, the Tritones, Pedal Boys. So bring your lawn chair or your blanket, bring your friends. There's going to be local food, Harbor Mountain Brewery beer. I mean, just a great time, family friendly. 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
1: ABC News, I'm Michelle Franzen. Hostilities between the U.S. and Iran intensifying over the Strait of Hormuz. Iran says it will not reopen the critical waterway unless the U.S. lifts its naval blockade and pays reparations. Here's ABC's Stephen Portnoy.
2: The sense generally we have here is that the administration believes that with economic pressure, Iran will somehow come around. The president put it this way in his interview with Axios yesterday. It will work out. It always works out. He said it's like a chess game. In an interview over the weekend, Vice President Vance pointed to sky-high inflation in Iran as an example of how that pressure is working. But what's so interesting is the change.
1: President Trump, in a new social media post, is now demanding Iran pay reparations. In Western Colombia, at least 50 people are dead following a 7.4 magnitude earthquake. Crews scrambling to reach people trapped following the collapse of buildings in the city of Cali. On Wall Street, stocks are down due to uncertainty in the Middle East. This is ABC News.
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2: The U.S. Army Corps of Engineers plans to seek proposals this month for a permanent solution to Juneau's annual glacial outburst flooding. Assistant Secretary Adam Tells said Thursday the Corps wants private companies and the public to propose ways to drain Suicide Basin before it can produce a catastrophic flood. Tells said the Corps believes removing water from the basin is the best long-term solution, but wants to consider a range of technologies. The request for proposals is expected after this year's flood. The Corps previously estimated a tunnel or lake tap could cost between $613 million and $1 billion. A local mining executive has proposed a plan that could potentially cut that cost in half. Meanwhile, the next flood is approaching. The National Weather Service expects Suicide Basin to fill in the next 3 days, with a release typically occurring within a week. Tell said the risk of the Mendenhall River overtopping Juneau's HESCO flood barriers remains about the same as last year, when the Corps estimated the risk was at a 50-50. Juneau Animal Control has expanded its safety program to help residents protect pets during flood season, offering temporary boarding and support as the city coordinates evacuations. The program, typically used for arrests, hospitals, and domestic violence situations, now includes disaster response. Juneau Animal Control Director Jordan Bales said animals must be current on vaccinations and treated for fleas and worms. Bales said 18 animals were sheltered during last year's flood. The city provides space and cages at Floyd Dryden for evacuees who bring pets, and officers post found animal notices to local groups to aid reunification. Residents finding displaced animals can hold them for up to 24 hours before they are considered stolen property. Owners are urged to evacuate early and prepare pet supplies to reduce pet stress during emergencies.
3: A lot of people begin to panic. Your dogs are intuitive and they pick up on, you know, feelings of fear and distress, and in turn feel that fear and distress. Prepping beforehand, having a go bag, making sure you have food and water not only for yourself but for pets, and evacuating safely before it is a rush.
2: Alaska's third special session on the proposed Alaska LNG project reaches its midpoint tomorrow, but lawmakers still don't have a bill from Governor Mike Dunleavy. The 30-day special session began on the 27th of July, making Tuesday the 16th day. The House and Senate are scheduled to hold brief technical sessions where lawmakers cannot take official action on legislation. Dunleavy called the session in an effort to advance the gas line project before he leaves office in December. His administration has not said when it will introduce a bill. Senate President Gary Stevens said that he had what he called promising discussions with Dunleavy, but added that lawmakers have not seen the final legislation. The governor has previously proposed major tax breaks for the project's developers, arguing they're needed to make the gas line economically viable. While lawmakers generally support the project itself, some have resisted the proposed incentives, saying they need more reliable information about the project's costs and potential profits. The special session ends on the 25th. You're up to date with News of the North. I'm Grace Dumas.
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1: Sitka weather.
4: 3 days will be dry and quiet, mostly cloudy sky with a high right around 65 today. Mainly cloudy skies, overnight lows near 55. Partly sunny, mid-60s on Tuesday. Wednesday, we should see sunny skies and a high into the upper 60s. We'll close in on the 70-degree mark Thursday and Friday. Lots of sunshine or high on Friday into the upper 60s. I'm Sitka Media Center meteorologist Sally Russell.
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5: 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And that's your cruise ship report for Monday, August 10th.
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7: 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And what a beautiful day. And get prepared for it to be warmer and warmer this week. Day started at 5:18 a.m. this morning, and we don't have sunset until 8:53, so it's long enough and not too crowded today, it looks like. I guess I'll let you know that Dr. Johnson is here in the studio, and we'll take this call, do all of our regular Problem Corner stuff today. Thanks for calling. You're on the air.
8: Hi, how are you today?
7: Good. How's it going?
8: Oh, I'm doing great. Wonderful weather. I want to say a very happy 93rd birthday to my dad, Herman K. Davis.
7: I'm sorry, how old?
9: 93.
7: 93, wow. Happy birthday.
8: Yeah, he's listening right now. Hi,
7: oh,
8: Dad.
7: Is he still living on his own?
8: Yeah, we're all living with him. Well, just me and my brothers were taking care of him.
7: Oh, that's awesome.
8: I just heard you guys. I'm sorry.
7: I'm glad you guys are all together. Do you want to sing all together?
8: No, not right now, because it's different shifts, so we're not all together.
7: Okay.
8: Yes. Yeah.
7: Happy birthday, Dad. Yeah.
8: Yeah, Herman K. Davis, 93 today.
7: Are you guys doing a shindig?
8: Sounds like he wants to, but
7: well, that's awesome. I'm so glad you guys are together.
8: You.
7: Happy birthday, Herman.
8: Thank you.
7: Thanks. Take care.
8: Bye.
7: Well, I have a feeling there's going to be a lot of birthday wishes for Mr. Davis today, so we'll be prepared for those calls. And we're chatting off air. Well, here we go. Thanks for calling. You're on the air.
10: Hello! I heard it was Herman Davis' birthday today, and I just want to say happy birthday to you, happy birthday to you, happy birthday, dear Herman Davis, happy birthday to you. I hope you have a wonderful day. Thanks so much.
7: Perfect. And does he know your voice? Is he going to know it's you?
10: I hope so.
7: All right. Thank you. Take care. Bye-bye.
10: Bye-bye.
7: Wow. There was
9: being new here, I don't have any idea who Herman Davis is, and if he's 93, he's been around for a long time, probably.
7: Yeah, and the Davis family is one of the more well-known local families, and pretty awesome that they're all helping to take care of their dad. We chatted off-air a little bit about the weekend. There was a lot going on this weekend. It was a farmer's market weekend. There were three Celebration of Life picnics. And great weather. Trying to think of what else was going on this weekend.
9: The Beethoven piano stuff was happening.
7: Did you go to any of that?
9: I didn't, but I wish I would have. That sounds, and they're continuing. There's some this week as well.
7: Yeah, and there was a lot of ocean swimming going on. There was the big ocean swim fundraiser, I think, for Barracuda Swim Club. And so there was the practice stuff for that. There was swimming going on at the Old Sitka area. I saw a lot of kids in the beach, folks in the beach at Sandy Beach. And then the big thing is the rope swing out the road, the net is sometimes what it's called. And there were people on chatters asking where are the nets, you know, and someone else piped in, well, it's no fun if somebody tells you where they are. You have to go look for them out at the beach, out Sawmill Creek. And with this warm weather and summer's almost over, there's a lot of the shenanigans. There's a particular truck that was driving around yesterday blasting their music and peeling their tires downtown by the Russian Orthodox Church. And a part of me cringes when I see the spinning, smoking tires because I wonder, like, is that that guy's truck or is that his parents' truck that he's, you know, wearing out the tread on? But I also understand that need to just kind of blow off some steam and show off. And most of us have been there at some point in our life. And so I try to be patient about the noise too, because in general, this truck yesterday was just loud, but there's another truck in town that they have that modified bass. It actually physically hurts my ears when that truck drives by, even a block away, like quite a ways away. It really hurts my ears.
9: Yeah, there's a fine line somewhere between being able to do your own thing and inflicting yourself on other people, and some of those kinds of things seem to cross that line.
7: Yeah, and I've found over the years in unusual ways and had it reconfirmed that we don't actually have a noise ordinance, which is interesting for a small town. But we do have, and this is used very liberally, we have a disorderly conduct ordinance. So if it is agreed upon by law enforcement that something is a disturbance, and it sometimes is used for noise stuff, then you can be charged with disorderly conduct in relation to disturbing noises. And I've told my dumb backstory on that before. I won't bore the listeners with a repeat story, but small town life and, typical, it feels like a typical summer finally.
9: We're finally getting a week of summer, and thank goodness it's coming now instead of during the first week of school, because school locally starts, a week from Wednesday, a week from Thursday?
7: Yeah, a real close friend of mine lamented that, the school starts the same week every year typically, and they had made reservations for an end of season cabin camp out. And he didn't realize until way later that school's starting early this year. And so their reservations aren't for the week before school. They actually ended up being for, the night before school starts and the night of the first day of school. And that's actually something I should probably mention. I'll try to pull up the City of Sitka school district stuff and mention on a regular basis when school starts so that we start getting ready. And along those lines, I do want to talk about voting today as well as new PSAs. But I want to sift through our pre-air conversation. And you mentioned the watermelons and that you went to buy a watermelon and there were no more watermelons, which is a fun thing. That means we're all enjoying summer and probably having lots of picnics.
9: Absolutely. And the berry season right now with all the different berries is just wonderful. It's just the bounty of the woods and the forest and the forest edges, and they're all over and everywhere and delicious.
7: I was hoping the school district site had it really clearly with the school schedules, because for some grades it's a slow start.
9: There's a calendar on the top. It says calendar, and that's where I found it.
7: Yeah, teamwork. See, we're all in this together. We'll figure it out together. Usually, we'll probably by the end of the week have an email announcement PSA from the school district. Just hasn't reached us yet, and our computer is Monday slow today, so I'll go ahead and do a couple of the new PSAs. The City of Sitka Parks and Rec is announcing registration for the Sitka Community Choir, which will be starting Sunday, September 13th at 3:30. No experience necessary. Everybody's welcome to sing. and it'll be led by Andrew Hames, of course, and rehearsals will take place on Sundays from 3:30 to 5 in the high school, the Sitka High School music room, of course, at 1000 Lake Street. Registration is required. You can sign up now by going to recreation.cityofsitka.com, and the fee for the program is $20. If you have questions, you can call Parks and Rec at 747-4031.
9: And I'm going to put in a special plug for that. I've had the opportunity to sing with that choir, and it's a lot of fun. It really is. It's a great thing. They welcome old guys and young guys and old gals and young gals, and it's a very, very fun experience. Andrew makes it a lot of fun.
7: Nice. And along the school lines, I did manage to get the calendar up. So it looks like there's a school board work session this Wednesday at 4:30. There's a school board official meeting at 6 o'clock this Wednesday. And next week on the 18th is open house night at 2 o'clock. That'll be 2 to 3 at the schools. And first official day of school is the 19th, which is next Wednesday. And so, yeah, winding down summer. And along the lines of after school stuff, this Parks and Rec is doing a beginner students guitar club taught by Adam Lechowitz. And the club will meet Thursdays from 3:45 to 4:45, starting Thursday, August 27th at Sitka High School. Guitars and materials are provided. Middle school and high school students are welcome to register, and you do that by going to recreation.cityofsitka.com. You can also call, again, questions for there, 747-4031. I have had s'mores on the brain in weird ways, because somebody, we had made s'mores recently, and not on a campfire. We made them in foil packets on the barbecue grill, which had mixed reviews and mixed success. But somebody gave me a kit of special s'mores. Instead of graham crackers, it was special homemade cookies. And instead of Hershey's chocolate, it was special gourmet chocolate and homemade marshmallows that were made with fish gelatin rather than regular gelatin. So they're essentially kosher s'mores. And so I thought it would be just a fun thing to look up how s'mores came about. And it was in our 1440 digest feed today. So if you've never had s'mores, because I actually meet people in my business world who, oddly enough, sometimes if they're coming from other parts of the country, and especially the Midwest, they sometimes don't know about s'mores. They just relate them to Girl Scout cookies. And they oftentimes don't know what asparagus or avocados are, because those are tend to be West Coast garden items. So it turns out that s'mores, the recipe was first published in 1927 in Tramping and Trailing with the Girl Scouts. This was a handbook created to help troop leaders organize camping trips and outdoor activities. And according to the guide, the recipe was called Some More, a fitting name considering no one stops by eating just one. They're kind of addictive, right? So the little handbook was credited with Loretta Scott Crew as being the author, and she made them for Girl Scouts by the campfire, and that's the recipe's creation. The recipe was and still is super duper simple, right? And in the book on page 71, the original instructions read, toast two marshmallows over the coals to a crisp, gooey state, and then put them inside a graham cracker and chocolate bar sandwich. The heat of the marshmallow between the halves of the chocolate bar will melt the chocolate a bit, though it tastes like some more, one is really enough. So nearly 100 years later, we still eat the same s'mores, but there's a lot of different variations on them, right? And there's the silly little indoor s'mores kits that you can buy to make s'mores on your tabletop on a cold night. And this, you know, of course, you know, it's a camp out thing, and was really gained popularity in the 1940s and 50s. And hopefully it's part of your summertime repertoire. My family, like, we went through a phase of anything on a stick. And there were variations of s'mores on a stick. And we, once for a dessert fundraiser, and it sold for like $100, we made a bouquet of s'mores. And it was marshmallows on a stick, torched, and then rolled in graham cracker crumbs, and the tip had chocolate on it. And

0: frosting drizzled on them. But so, and it really like encouraged the kids to eat salad at parties rather than just hot dogs, you know.
1: Can I, and I want to tell you something completely geeky trivia about graham crackers.
0: Yeah.
1: Graham crackers are named for a doctor.
0: Right.
1: Dr. Dash, a pastor. And it was in New York City because the child laborers were being fed moldy bread and water when they worked in the factories. And he said, this has to be better. And so he worked on a recipe of graham crackers, of crackers that would be dry, and so they wouldn't get moldy, so the kids would not be eating moldy bread. And that's where the graham, because graham flour is a special kind of wheat flour, and that was his invention to help the children. And so graham crackers started out being fed to child laborers before child labor laws in New York City.
0: And then he made popular the Dash diet too, right?
1: I don't know about that.
0: So that's what I recall, and that's what pops up. So the Dash diet guidelines are put a limit on 5 small sweet treats a week. Pick fat-free or low-fat options like graham crackers, and cut back on sugars to help manage blood pressure.
1: Hmm. Okay, I didn't know that part.
0: Do you agree with those things?
1: Yeah, I think those are all really good ideas, sure.
0: Well, we should take our first little break. Dr. Johnson's here today. We're doing all of our Problem Corner stuff. You're welcome to call us with items to buy, sell, or trade. You can send text messages to the Facebook page, Sitka AJ. And if you miss all or part of the show, want to recommend an episode to someone, you can check us out on most podcast forums. And I have great news. I got my report. And we have, we've reached 2,000 downloads.
1: Wow.
0: Yeah, fun stuff. We'll be right back with more Problem Corner.
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0: Welcome back to Problem Corner. The filing period is now closed for the mayor seat, assembly seats, and school board seats. So, the candidates for school board are Phil Burdick, Matt Potter, and Kat Richards. The candidates for assembly in alphabetical order are Sherry Blankenship, J.J. Carlson, Mary Ann Hall, and Daryl Windsor. And for that category, there are 2 seats to be filled. Both are 3-year terms. And for the mayor candidates in alphabetical order, and this is, one seat, which is a 2-year term. The candidates are Thor Christensen, Lisa Lane, and Kevin Mosier. So we have some choices.
1: Yeah, it looks like it for everybody.
0: And we're going to try to learn more about the candidates. And in there, I also want to remind folks that this is an assembly meeting week. The assembly meets the 2nd and the 4th Tuesday of the month at 6:00 at Harrigan Centennial Hall. And the big topic this week is the proposed commercial passenger vehicle ordinance. And this has been up for public review.

0: The proposed ordinance is scheduled for its first reading before the assembly tomorrow, August 11th. That's it. And this proposal would update the city's existing regulations governing commercial passenger transportation, including taxis, tours, shuttles, limousines, and human-powered passenger vehicles. The draft ordinance supporting regulations, administrator's memorandum, and the frequently asked questions are available for public review. Residents, businesses, commercial transportation operators, and other interested parties are encouraged to review the proposal and participate in this legislative process. For more information and to review this draft documents, you can go to cityofsitka.com/CPVordinance or stop by City Hall during regular business hours. Written comments can be submitted to the Assembly, and opportunities for public testimony will be available as the ordinance moves through this legislative process. And Christian Fabian, who's a cab and tour driver, has mentioned, and I've had some off-air conversations with Hank Moore, and I know there's been articles in the paper about this, and the common thread of pushback is in this. We've needed updates for quite some time, but apparently, I think like a lot of subjects, it's the representation part of it. There's already a proposal on the table, and many cab drivers and tour operators in town feel that they haven't been consulted with adequately.
1: Well, in my understanding, I honestly am still not entirely clear on how the process works with the borough assembly, but my understanding is that a first reading is, it simply gets put on as a first reading, and then the second reading is when it's finally decided of whether they're going to do it or not. And there can be a variable period of time between the first reading and the second reading. And so hopefully what's going to happen is the first reading will go out and people will get interested, and then they will do a process to let people comment on it and leave some time between the first reading and the second reading when they make a decision about it. That would be what I would understand to happen. A lot of people are this time of year still on vacation or coming back from vacation, and like we talked about earlier, school is starting next week, all kinds of other things are happening. It seems like a real bad time to make a final decision on anything, so hopefully they're going to put it on the table and then invite comment and opinion and give forums and so forth and so on, so that when they finally do make a decision about it, it's somewhat more informed than it is right now.
0: Yeah, the other, my brain just glitched out because I was trying to start something else while I was trying to remember the thought. Is the timing of it is to start this process in the peak of summer, when tour operators and taxi cab drivers really are hyper focused on this bulk of their seasonal work.
1: Well, and that's why I'm hoping that what this is putting it on the table when people can be thinking about it and interacting with it now, and so that the final decision will be delayed until some future time after they've had much more opportunity for feedback. That would be my hope of what they would do, rather than try to cram it through right away, like one meeting, first reading and one meeting, and then a second reading and decision on the next meeting, which seems kind of silly, not to mention with elections and everything else coming up. So
0: the very similar thing happened with the Goddard changes, and where public use areas where the conversation started in the busy part of the season when all these tour operators are so busy. And I do see that, you know, they should be working on it segue, but essentially we have a split year. We have winter and summer. And in my mind, the courteous way to propose it would be at the end of the tourist season. And so you'd have all winter to mull it over and maybe still go into and still take longer than that for something that's so significant, maybe, or somewhere in between. Like, I don't know. There's no right answer. But in talking to people I've seen in the past where there's a resentment that happens if it started when everybody's busy.
1: Well, my,
0: and it's and a discouragement to participate.
1: Well, and my hope is what somebody will do will be to make a motion that the second reading is at some future meeting way down the line, so that there is opportunity for that in the meantime. That's what, you know.
0: Yeah.
1: And
0: yeah.
1: The other bottom line is, with the process the way they have it, where there's a first reading and a second reading, and the decision is made, the real decision is made at the second meeting, that does open it up for people to interact in between. And so hopefully that's what's going to happen here.
0: Yeah. And we chatted off air about the candidates for election, and since two of the mayor candidates are sitting assemblymen, we looked up their scheduling. So it looks like Kevin Mosier, if he does not get the mayor seat, will still be on the assembly until October of 27. And for Christensen, if he does not get the mayor seat, he will be on the assembly until the year 2028. And then I'm not familiar with Lisa Lane, and my apologies if she's actually somebody I know and I'm just not placing the name. And then for the assembly seats, there's two seats. It's essentially Tim Pike's seat that is now being temporarily held by Chris Yested, is one of the seats. And then J.J. Carlson is up for reseating, but she was originally appointed. And then the new candidates are Sherry Blankenship, who's run before. She's, of course, one of the new owners of Highliner Coffee. Marianne Hall, I believe, is a nurse who's been very, very involved in search all these years and has been on multiple committees. And then Daryl Windsor has been on the Planning Commission and other commissions through the years, and is a well-known businessman. And then for school board, it's interesting, and this is pretty typical. So there are three seats to be filled, 2 3-year terms and 1 1-year term, and we only have three candidates. So, you know, there's no choices. I mean, you can still vote how you want to go vote, but clearly this is who's going to be part of our new school board going in October of Phil Burdick and Matt Potter and Kat Richards. It seems like Matt Potter's been on school board before, if my memory serves correctly, for a change. And but, you know, and you got to admire people who are willing to put their hat in the ring and be a part of the process, because it's no small thing to participate in local government and take the time, the homework, and the packet that is handed out that needs to be read before the meetings. Is it's a lot of homework, and hopefully everybody's doing their homework right.
1: Absolutely.
0: And we have a plan to try to get candidates here in the studio, and what we've been chit-chatting about is that we'll have Dr. Johnson be doing the interview, since that's an area of interest to you, and we're gonna try to schedule that. We put out last election cycle, we put out an email to all the candidates. Only a couple accepted the invitation to come and chat, but just making it clear everybody's invited. When we invite anyone, we invite everyone, and whether they respond or not, we can't control. But we do offer equal opportunity for everyone as far as the airtime, and for all those who do vote, you do want to make sure that your voting registration is current. And one thing that a lot of people don't consider is that not only should your current be current, but if you have previously been registered to vote somewhere else, you want to contact that local area and let them know. There's not a collaboration there. And so you want to be unregistered to vote at your previous resident voting area, and as well as make sure you're current here if you haven't done so or haven't voted here yet, so you're not 100% sure that your voting registration was processed. I can hear the other music.
1: Registering to vote, though, is with the state, right? It's a state. The city uses the state voter registration. Isn't that correct?
0: Yes. So, and there, that is tied together. So, the election is, of course, October 6th. And if you plan to vote, but you aren't registered to vote in Sitka, you can complete a registration form. There's a deadline for that of September 6th. And to check your voter registration status, you can go to myvoterportal.alaska.gov. And to register or update a voter registration record, you can go to voterregistration.alaska.gov. And you can also go to the clerk's office here or the public library. And if you have election questions, you can call the clerk's office at 747-1826 or 747-1811. And then for broader voter questions, you can contact the Division of Elections office at 866-948-8683. I'm getting really distracted today by the music in the other room. It sometimes I can't hear it at all, and today it maybe because we were talking about music on the streets and cars, my brain is going that direction. I don't know. Well, I wish there were more candidates, both for school board and mayor, as well as assembly. But it is great. It is great that we have some choices for assembly. It's always interesting to see how it pans out. And I harped a little last week about, you know, in some years there's been very, very little campaigning by candidates because there's not much competition. And during COVID, we had a cycle where I think there were like 13 people running for three assembly seats that were available. And what's the word you say in politics? It's muddying the water or splitting the vote when there's that many candidates. Thanks for calling. You're on the air.
2: Hi, AJ. This is Rachel over at the Chamber.
0: Hi.
2: I was listening in and looking forward to coming in and talking more about Summerfest, our big community event that we're planning out at the Sitka Sound Cruise Terminal on August 22nd. It's hosted by the Sitka Sound Cruise Terminal and Halibut Point Crab and Chowder. And we're just really excited about that. But I also wanted to just do a little clarification for the taxi ordinance, because it is something that we're watching and have really encouraged everyone to read it and, you know, getting it in front of our business community. And it's really unfortunate because the engagement with stakeholders should really happen before the ordinance is written and put forward to the assembly. Because
0: yeah.
2: If the ordinance passes, then the second reading of the ordinance should only have minor changes. Otherwise, it requires a third reading. And so I think that, you know, the idea that our business community and stakeholders within that industry were not engaged with right now while they're putting it in front of the assembly, I think it was really unfortunate. And it is something that's been happening, and we've really been trying to watch for and try to help our folks that are, you know, working, they're leading their businesses and operating. If there is something that will have an impact, that they get that chance to have their voices heard. And I just really hope that we can encourage the assembly members and staff and commissioners to invite in the businesses that are impacted by decisions that are being made by on the city level.
0: Absolutely.
2: Yeah, I appreciate your conversation. And I just wanted to say that it's like, nope, we'll have to have a third or even a fourth reading, or this ordinance could die and then it would just not pass. And that would be okay too, knowing that now it really did get people engaged to look at it. So I think that is one thing that this has accomplished, but it definitely needs, we don't want our industry, we don't want to have our taxi businesses go out of business. We don't want to have negative impacts. And what is the big question is, what is it trying to solve? What's its purpose, and why are we deleting the entire code that we had for the last 30 years? So We'll see some folks over at the assembly meeting on Tuesday night at 6.
0: Great.
2: So, thank you.
0: Wait, before I let you uh-huh. go, can you give me a little more details about the Summerfest and the times and
2: Absolutely.
0: That type of thing?
2: Absolutely. So Summerfest will be, like I said, out at the cruise terminal. We are going to start with at 2 o'clock with the, we'll have a market out there with vendors and all of the retail stores. We'll have a live music performances happening on an outdoor stage and an indoor stage in the Dome Theater. There'll be videos that will be all free to attend for all of the community. We are we have over 10 bands and performers, probably closer to 15. And the schedule, we'll be putting that out on our website, sickachamber.com, and into our Facebook and all of that. We're typing it all in front, like, hurriedly today to get it out there so that everyone can kind of pin when they want to be out there. Plan to be out there all day. It'll finish up about 9 o'clock, but it is just going to be a really fun end of summer community event is what it's all about. And if you haven't been out there to see it, this is a great opportunity. We'll be actually busing everyone from the Crescent Harbor Centennial Hall location. So you get to ride the bus and get out there. And we're working on the ferry terminal as a secondary parking. Parking's tight out there, but we want everyone to be able to attend. It's very accessible too. If you have handicaps, there's lots of support out there. So we'll be making sure that information is available. The food, there'll be kind of a food truck lane, and the restaurant will be open. Halibut Point Crab and Chowder is one of our presenting sponsors. So they are going to be there supporting and making sure everyone is fed with a really fun kind of grab and go menu. It is going to be fantastic. We're actually bringing in a Nashville artist, Hope Cassidy, and she is just stellar. She has a really cool story about hope and healing that she's done during her Alaska residency. So she's been in Alaska for several summers recently and is a cancer survivor. And so really excited to have her be our real featured artist. And, of course, we're going to have our favorite people performing that we all know and love. And so, everyone from Anel and going into just their bands are just, they've all come up, showed up, and we're going to be able to have a real fun community event.
0: Awesome. Well, we'll keep talking it up.
2: Yes, we'll keep giving all the details and information. We did a lot of calling everyone in, who wants to be a part, and now we get to share out who everyone has signed up. We'll have a local foods contest. There's a lot of different things that that folks have been kind of stepping up to do, and I think just a lot of really cool, fun engagement, and bring your family. We'll have a kids zone that's set up for them, so it's comfortable and safe, and we'll have just kind of, we've thought through a lot, and I'm hoping that we have lots and lots of locals come out and enjoy the space that we have as this asset in our community.
1: Say the date again.
2: It is August 22nd, so it's next Saturday.
1: A week from this Saturday.
2: A week from this Saturday.
1: Yeah.
2: It's going to be fun. Yeah. Thank you so much.
0: Thanks,
2: and,
0: Rachel.
2: Enjoy the sunshine day.
0: Yeah. Have a great week. Take care. We'll be right back with more Problem Corner.
3: ABC News, I'm Michelle Franzen. Following a contentious confirmation hearing and a narrow vote over the weekend, Todd Blanche has taken the oath as permanent attorney general.
4: Blanche was sworn in by Emil Bove, judge on the powerful Third Circuit Court of Appeals, who just 2 years ago served as Blanche's co-counsel defending Donald Trump across three criminal cases. Blanche and Bove both took top jobs in the Justice Department after Trump won re-election. Blanche now has the role of the country's top law enforcement officer after being narrowly confirmed in a 50-49 vote Saturday morning. Peter Harlambus, ABC News.
3: Talks between the U.S. and Iran remain stalled over the Strait of Hormuz. Iran is demanding the U.S. lift the naval blockade on the waterway and pay war reparations. President Trump now says Iran should repay for decades of terrorist-related deaths across the Middle East. At least 71 people have died following the massive earthquake in western Colombia. Rescue operations underway in the city of Cali, where 20 buildings have collapsed. This is ABC News.
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9: Mary Peltola served two terms in Congress. She passed zero bills. Peltola voted against Alaska's energy jobs and against our defense bases. Now, the do-nothing Congresswoman wants to raise our taxes. Mary Peltola can't win on the issues that matter to Alaskans. That's why she and the lower 48 liberals are lying about Dan Sullivan. Here's Kodiak hunting guide Sam Rohr to set the record straight.
10: I've seen Dan Sullivan take a Kodiak brown bear down with one shot, and he brings that same toughness and focus to Washington. The lower 48 liberals, they're lying about Dan's record. Nobody fights harder for Alaska than Dan.
11: He defends oil and gas to lower costs,
10: creates Alaska jobs, and protects hunting, fishing, and our Second Amendment rights. His opponent?
11: She was handpicked by the radical left.
10: Alaska needs my friend, Dan Sullivan.
12: I'm Dan Sullivan, and I approve this message.
9: Paid for by Alaskans for Dan Sullivan.
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0: Welcome back. We're going right to a call. Thanks for holding. You're on the air. Hello? Hello?
14: Hello.
0: Hello.
14: How you doing?
0: You're way far away.
14: Good morning. Sorry about that.
0: No worries.
14: I can still wish my 93-year-old dad a happy birthday.
0: Absolutely.
14: Oh, nice. Right on. I wanted to wish my dad Herman Davis Sr., A.K.A. Captain Coho, a happy 93rd birthday today. And can I sing to him?
0: Absolutely.
14: Sigu-woo-yagi, sigu-woo-yagi, ya in the sun. Happy birthday, Dad. Hope you have a good day today.
0: Perfect. Thanks for calling.
14: Thank you.
0: Take care. Okay. Good stuff. We want to make sure and mention the fire hall, right? That's what we're trying to remember for this segment. The phone call. Thanks for calling. You're on the air.
15: Good morning, Problem Corner, and a very beautiful day. A very big happy birthday to Captain Coho, the Johnson family, the Kaguantans. We love you, Captain Coho. Woohoo! 93.
1: How did he get the nickname Captain Coho? I'd love to hear that story.
0: Right? She already hung up. Maybe they're still listening and they'll call back and tell us.
1: Yeah, somebody should tell us, because that's news to me. That's a great title, and it sounds like it has a story behind it.
0: Yeah, I bet he was quite the fisherman. We actually have a gentleman on our boat this week who's 92.
1: Great.
0: And it's in case they're listening, we have Rich and Tom and John and Kurt are our guests, and they sure seem like a great group of guys. I haven't spent a whole lot of time with them yet, but really jazzed for them that they're having great weather this week. And then on crew, we have Zach and Jasper and Luke, and you know, fair winds, right?
1: Absolutely, absolutely. When anybody is doing anything at an advanced age, I always am reminiscent about my aunt Lillian, who failed hospice at 102. She was put in hospice because it was taking her a long time to recover from pneumonia, and they thought that was kind of the end, and so her kids took her apartment apart at the assisted living where she'd been, and after 6 months, she was doing much better and wanted to move back to her apartment, so she did, and they had to put everything back together again for her, and
0: wow.
1: She played piano for the worship service at her Presbyterian home. The last time she did it was 2 weeks before she died at 104.
0: Wow. I am convinced that there is a tie-in of good music and longevity.
1: Well, I'd like to think that. I love music.
0: But you know how that thing that happens as you get older where as you're starting to lose your memory a little bit? Well, maybe you aren't, but I am. And I remember when I was young, I had friends. And when I was 20-something, I had friends who were 40-something who started more and more to answer in lyrics.
1: Well, and I've had experience with people that I've known over the years, personally and professionally, who have lost memory but still would sing songs
0: right.
1: that they could sing whole
0: yeah.
1: songs beautifully and have no memory, sometimes to the point that you couldn't really even converse with them, and yet they could on their own sing songs and enjoy that. So,
0: I think
1: yeah.
0: I'm going to be that person.
1: Really?
0: I answer my kids in song lyrics at home, you know, and in my head, in public, sometimes somebody will ask me a question and the answer is part of a chorus. And it really comes fast my music memories come about fast. Whereas my non-musical memories, it takes me a little while to dust off the cobwebs. And but I have this in my hand so that I don't forget, and you've been so astute in reminding me. The City and Borough of Sitka is inviting you, the public, to a meet and greet of the fire chief candidate Brian McLaughlin, and this will be 5 to 6 this Thursday, August 13th at the fire hall, and that's at 209 Lake Street. That's the brick building across from the courthouse, in case you don't know. And for more information, you can call our Human Resources office at the city, 747-1816.
1: Yeah, Sitka is really going to have a big change in overall civic leadership with the new fire chief, the new police chief who started a few weeks ago, and now a new fire chief, and then the borough administrator position is being held temporarily right now by the previous one, and that's going to be replaced. So there's lots of civic leadership changes in our community.
0: Yeah, change is good, change is progress, and we, of course, wish the outgoing candidates well, too. I'm looking at the clock, and we got a little behind there, so we need one more little break. We'll be right back with more Problem Corner.
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0: Welcome back to Problem Corner. If you know the backstory of Captain Coho, please give us a call at 747-6626. We chat a little bit more about that off air in that quick break, and I pulled up the KCAW interview of Mr. Davis that was back in 2014 when he was awarded the Tribal Elder of the Year Award. And so it goes on to say, he was quoted as saying, "When I get a hold of a microphone, I was just looking at everyone like that. And then I stated to Davis at Whale Fest, if I were a rich man, yubby dibby dibby dibby dibby dibby dibby dum, all day long I'd bitty bitty bum. If I were a wealthy man, I wouldn't have to work hard. Isn't it supposed to be a singing contest?" People, that's so cute. And still trying to find the Coho. Oh, he's Coho Clan. That's why. So he was, it was said that he rivaled Santa Claus with his sparkly eyes and white hair. And yeah, he is... he is the speaker of the Coho Clan, so that's why he's Captain Coho, I'll bet. So neat. So neat that we're paying attention to our elders and honoring our elders. And, yeah, good stuff for Sitka to have such rich history. And I believe he was a Marine Corps veteran, is a Marine Corps veteran, and he was a Tlingit teacher at Sheldon Jackson. I sure hope I have the right Herman Davis, but, when I think of fishing and, when somebody mentions Captain Coho, you have to, of course, tie it into being a fishing captain, but I'd really like to hear the family backstory about that. And I think they're listening.
1: Well, hopefully that'd be really fun to hear today, if not today, some other days. So.
0: Right. The, it is the anniversary of the swearing in of Ruth Bader Ginsburg onto the Supreme Court back in 1993. And one of the little more obscure things about Ginsburg that some people might not know, and I think it's important to emphasize this on days like today, is that, even though she was considered to be on the left side of the Supreme Court and Antonin Scalia was considered to be on the right side, they were very, very, very good friends really early on. They bonded over a love of opera and food and wine. They both grew up in New York, and they were very well known for their in their small circles and within the court of spending holidays. Their family spent holidays together over the years. They sent each other flowers and gifts and had this wonderful, non-political, non-biased friendship. They didn't talk shop. And that is, if you've ever been around a judge, the level of integrity, you understand it. If you've been around a judge on a personal level, and I've been lucky enough to have a couple of judges as friends over the years, and they never talk politics. You would never be able to glean their politics from their day-to-day conversation. They're just good people doing hard work. And they're intellectuals, obviously very well educated, very well read. And I've always been fascinated with their friendship. And we already have the bell.
1: There you go. End of the day.
0: That's it. But I have to do the Ginsburg quote. It's there. "So when a thoughtless or unkind word is spoken, best tune out. Reacting in anger or annoyance will not advance one's ability to persuade."
1: There you go.
0: Thanks for being here. And I'll be back tomorrow. We'll hopefully talk to Todd Smolden first half. And we're looking at talking to Jeff Budd this week. And we'll keep rolling along. Thanks so much for listening.
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20: The U.S. Army Corps of Engineers plans to seek proposals this month for a permanent solution to Juneau's annual glacial outburst flooding. Assistant Secretary Adam Tell said Thursday the Corps wants private companies and the public to propose ways to drain Suicide Basin before it can produce a catastrophic flood. Tell said the Corps believes removing water from the basin is the best long-term solution, but wants to consider a range of technologies. The request for proposals is expected after this year's flood. The Corps previously estimated a tunnel or lake tap could cost between $613 million and $1 billion. A local mining executive has proposed a plan that could potentially cut that cost in half. Meanwhile, the next flood is approaching. The National Weather Service expects Suicide Basin to fill in the next 3 days, with a release typically occurring within a week. Tell said the risk of the Mendenhall River overtopping Juneau's HESCO flood barriers remains about the same as last year, when the Corps estimated the risk was at a 50-50. Juneau Animal Control has expanded its safety program to help residents protect pets during flood season, offering temporary boarding and support as the city coordinates evacuations. The program, typically used for arrests, hospitals, and domestic violence situations, now includes disaster response. Juneau Animal Control Director Jordan Bales said animals must be current on vaccinations and treated for fleas and worms. Bales said 18 animals were sheltered during last year's flood. The city provides space and cages at Floyd Dryden for evacuees who bring pets, and officers post found animal notices to local groups to aid reunification. Residents finding displaced animals can hold them for up to 24 hours before they are considered stolen property. Owners are urged to evacuate early and prepare pet supplies to reduce pet stress during emergencies.
21: A lot of people begin to panic. Your dogs are intuitive and they pick up on, you know, feelings of fear and distress, and in turn feel that fear and distress. Prepping beforehand, having a go bag, making sure you have food and water not only for yourself but for pets, and evacuating safely before it is a rush.
20: Alaska's third special session on the proposed Alaska LNG project reaches its midpoint tomorrow, but lawmakers still don't have a bill from Governor Mike Dunleavy. The 30-day special session began on the 27th of July, making Tuesday the 16th day. The House and Senate are scheduled to hold brief technical sessions where lawmakers cannot take official action on legislation. Dunleavy called the session in an effort to advance the gas line project before he leaves office in December. His administration has not said when it will introduce a bill. Senate President Gary Stevens said that he had what he called promising discussions with Dunleavy, but added that lawmakers have not seen the final legislation. The governor has previously proposed major tax breaks for the project's developers, arguing they're needed to make the gas line economically viable. While lawmakers generally support the project itself, some have resisted the proposed incentives, saying they need more reliable information about the project's costs and potential profits. The special session ends on the 25th. You're up to date with News of the North. I'm Grace Dumas.
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19: Sitka weather.
22: 3 days will be dry and quiet, mostly cloudy sky with a high right around 65 today. Mainly cloudy skies, overnight lows near 55. Partly sunny, mid-60s on Tuesday. Wednesday, we should see sunny skies and a high into the upper 60s. We'll close in on the 70-degree mark Thursday and Friday. Lots of sunshine or high on Friday into the upper 60s. I'm Sitka Media Center meteorologist Sally Russell.
23: And here's your cruise ship report for Monday, August 10th. From 8 a.m. to 5 p.m., it's the Seabourn Encore, with the possibility of 600 passengers. From 8 a.m. to 3:30 p.m., it's the Silver Moon, with the possibility of 623 passengers. Then from 10 a.m. to 6 p.m., it's the Norwegian Bliss, with the possibility of 4,004 passengers, for a possible grand total of 5,227 passengers. And that's your cruise ship report for Monday, August 10th.
2: ABC News, I'm Michelle Franzen. Following a contentious confirmation hearing and a narrow vote over the weekend, Todd Blanche has taken the oath as permanent attorney general.
3: Blanche was sworn in by Emil Bove, judge on the powerful Third Circuit Court of Appeals, who just 2 years ago served as Blanche's co-counsel defending Donald Trump across three criminal cases. Blanche and Bove both took top jobs in the Justice Department after Trump won re-election. Blanche now has the role of the country's top law enforcement officer after being narrowly confirmed in a 50-49 vote Saturday morning. Peter Harlambous, ABC News.
2: Talks between the U.S. and Iran remain stalled over the Strait of Hormuz. Iran is demanding the U.S. lift the naval blockade on the waterway and pay war reparations. President Trump now says Iran should repay for decades of terrorist-related deaths across the Middle East. At least 71 people have died following the massive earthquake in western Colombia. Rescue operations underway in the city of Cali, where 20 buildings have collapsed. This is ABC News. In Puerto Rico, the water crisis is getting worse. Government officials rationing water with supplies cut off up to 48 hours at a time in San Juan and other cities. The emergency made worse by decades of decaying infrastructure, back-to-back natural disasters, and also extreme heat and severe drought. Here's ABC's Victor Oquendo.
4: July was the driest month ever recorded in San Juan in more than 120 years. Roughly 68% of Puerto Rico is now experiencing extreme drought, and there is little relief in sight. The Carraíso Reservoir, the primary drinking source for the city of San Juan, looking depleted. The Puerto Rican National Guard has been working since June to alleviate conditions, distributing over 500,000 gallons of water to residents already.
2: Powerball fever building ahead of tonight's drawing. The jackpot growing to $905 million. It marks the largest prize of this year and the eighth largest in the game's history. Michelle Franzen, ABC News.
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We're going to be together forever. It's Rick Astley. Hi there. It's Tim on your Monday workday. Lionel Richie's coming. We'll do the Scorpions and TLC as we kick off this hour together. It's Gary Newman.

0: Blues Traveler, we're running around doing a Monday thing together. Hi, it's Tim. Well, this is fascinating. A trash collection company in Italy helped a man become a millionaire. The man accidentally threw away a lottery ticket after it was scanned at a store, and the message that popped up said, non-payable. That came up, so he threw it in the trash. He walked out the door, went about his day, and then the next day he found out that non-payable means the prize is too large to cash right there at the store because that ticket that he threw away was worth $1.5 million. Well, guess what? He ran back. He didn't walk. He ran back to the store, but the trash had already been picked up. This was the next day. So the man got a hold of the trash company, and they helped him sort the trash the next morning and found the ticket. And a little bonus there, the sanitation crew then, they bought a scratch-off ticket and won $57. Hopefully the new millionaire made it worth their time outside of that $57 scratcher. I would like to think he hooked him up after getting 1.5. Got music from Naked Eyes next.
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0: Feeling so emotional. It's Whitney along with Tim as we do a Monday together. Hit me up on my Facebook page. Check out some pictures I took during the Howard Jones Modern English, English Beat, and Wang Chung show. It was a great time, and slap some up there on my social, facebook.com/TimOnTheAir with Dead or Alive up next.
1: ABC News, I'm Michelle Franzen. At the White House, President Trump signing an executive order recommending childhood vaccine schedules for measles, mumps, and rubella, or MMR, be split into three separate shots. President Trump, all EO, also recommends child immunization protection for 11 diseases. That's a decrease from 18 diseases recommended by the CDC in 2024.
2: Vaccinations for hepatitis B, COVID-19, and influenza, among others, are no longer recommended for all children. In addition, this executive order directs the Attorney General to advance legal challenges against states that violate children's rights to religious or medical vaccination exemptions.
1: The move is expected to garner backlash from top medical health groups. In Western Colombia, at least 111 people are dead following a major earthquake. Officials say the death toll will likely rise due to collapsed buildings in the Choco region. And on Wall Street, stocks are down this hour. This is ABC News.
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0: It's TLC and Waterfalls. Hello. Thanks for hanging out with me. It's Tim. Registered nurses, they are the top in-demand occupation most resistant to being replaced by AI. That's according to data from the U.S. Bureau of Labor Statistics. I'd like to think that would also include doctors and surgeons and things like that. So according to this data from the U.S. Bureau of Labor Statistics, it finds that healthcare, education, and skilled trade jobs tend to rank higher than management, logistics, and sales positions as far as being affected by AI. Home health aides come in second, followed by elementary school teachers and certified nursing assistants. You know, this isn't going to happen in our lifetimes, but eventually a school teacher might look like the robots in the Will Smith movie iRobot, or maybe the nurses will look like the artificial robot in Megan. I mean, who knows? But from what we've seen in movies, Megan, actually, she would be a very rough nurse.
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2: The U.S. Army Corps of Engineers plans to seek proposals this month for a permanent solution to Juneau's annual glacial outburst flooding. Assistant Secretary Adam Tell said Thursday the Corps wants private companies and the public to propose ways to drain Suicide Basin before it can produce a catastrophic flood. Tell said the Corps believes removing water from the basin is the best long-term solution, but wants to consider a range of technologies. The request for proposals is expected after this year's flood. The Corps previously estimated a tunnel or lake tap could cost between $613 million and $1 billion. A local mining executive has proposed a plan that could potentially cut that cost in half. Meanwhile, the next flood is approaching. The National Weather Service expects Suicide Basin to fill in the next 3 days, with a release typically occurring within a week. Tell said the risk of the Mendenhall River overtopping Juneau's HESCO flood barriers remains about the same as last year, when the Corps estimated the risk was at a 50-50. Juneau Animal Control has expanded its safety program to help residents protect pets during flood season, offering temporary boarding and support as the city coordinates evacuations. The program, typically used for arrests, hospitals, and domestic violence situations, now includes disaster response. Juneau Animal Control Director Jordan Bales said animals must be current on vaccinations and treated for fleas and worms. Bales said 18 animals were sheltered during last year's flood. The city provides space and cages at Floyd Dryden for evacuees who bring pets, and officers post found animal notices to local groups to aid reunification. Residents finding displaced animals can hold them for up to 24 hours before they are considered stolen property. Owners are urged to evacuate early and prepare pet supplies to reduce pet stress during emergencies.
3: A lot of people begin to panic. Your dogs are intuitive and they pick up on, you know, feelings of fear and distress, and in turn feel that fear and distress. Prepping beforehand, having a go bag, making sure you have food and water not only for yourself but for pets, and evacuating safely before it is a rush.
2: Alaska's third special session on the proposed Alaska LNG project reaches its midpoint tomorrow, but lawmakers still don't have a bill from Governor Mike Dunleavy. The 30-day special session began on the 27th of July, making Tuesday the 16th day. The House and Senate are scheduled to hold brief technical sessions where lawmakers cannot take official action on legislation. Dunleavy called the session in an effort to advance the gas line project before he leaves office in December. His administration has not said when it will introduce a bill. Senate President Gary Stevens said that he had what he called promising discussions with Dunleavy, but added that lawmakers have not seen the final legislation. The governor has previously proposed major tax breaks for the project's developers, arguing they're needed to make the gas line economically viable. While lawmakers generally support the project itself, some have resisted the proposed incentives, saying they need more reliable information about the project's costs and potential profits. The special session ends on the 25th. You're up to date with News of the North. I'm Grace Dumas.
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1: Sitka weather.
4: 3 days will be dry and quiet, mostly cloudy sky with a high right around 65 today. Mainly cloudy skies, overnight lows near 55. Partly sunny, mid-60s on Tuesday. Wednesday, we should see sunny skies and a high into the upper 60s. We'll close in on the 70-degree mark Thursday and Friday. Lots of sunshine or high on Friday into the upper 60s. I'm Sitka Media Center meteorologist Sally Russell.
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5: And here's your cruise ship report for Monday, August 10th. From 8 a.m. to 5 p.m., it's the Seabourn Encore, with the possibility of 600 passengers. From 8 a.m. to 3:30 p.m., it's the Silver Moon, with the possibility of 623 passengers. Then from 10 a.m. to 6 p.m., it's the Norwegian Bliss, with the possibility of 4,004 passengers, for a possible grand total of 5,227 passengers. And that's your cruise ship report for Monday, August 10th.
6: ABC News, I'm Michelle Franzen. At the White House, President Trump signing an executive order recommending childhood vaccine schedules for measles, mumps, and rubella, or MMR, be split into three separate shots. President Trump, all EO, also recommends child immunization protection for 11 diseases. That's a decrease from 18 diseases recommended by the CDC in 2024.
7: Vaccinations for hepatitis B, COVID-19, and influenza, among others, are no longer recommended for all children. In addition, this executive order directs the Attorney General to advance legal challenges against states that violate children's rights to religious or medical vaccination exemptions.
6: The move is expected to garner backlash from top medical health groups. In Western Colombia, at least 111 people are dead following a major earthquake. Officials say the death toll will likely rise due to collapsed buildings in the Choco region. And on Wall Street, stocks are down this hour. This is ABC News. Two new cyber incidents involving public systems have been reported.
8: In Suisun City in the San Francisco Bay Area, a state of emergency has been declared after malicious software infected computers that run 911 call routing, police and fire dispatch, city services, and records. The city saying to contain the threat and preserve evidence, it shut down its entire IT network. In Oregon, the state is now confirming a cyber incident in July that included unauthorized access to technology used by a drinking water provider, and the state is assessing any impact on public systems in Oregon. Alex Stone, ABC News.
6: Federal investigators say Iran may be behind earlier incidents reported across multiple states. The recall of jalapeno peppers, possibly tainted with salmonella, now widening. Stores including Kroger, HEB, Walmart, and Albertsons are rushing to remove the peppers. Taylor Farms says it got the jalapenos from Coast Citrus Distributors and no longer gets them. The FDA says it's killed or impacted 375 people sick.
9: That'll be $84.52.
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It's Toto. Hello there. It's Tim. We're hanging on a Monday work day together with music coming from Prince. We got Don Henley. We'll do Earth, Wind, and Fire and Van Morrison coming as we kick it off with Rod Stewart.

0: From the La Bamba soundtrack, it's Los Lobos. Hi, it's Tim. Well, if you're looking for a deal on some airline flights, check out Frontier Airlines. They've launched their 2026 Go Wild Fall and Winter Pass. Their introductory price of $199, offering nearly 7 months of unlimited travel through the end of next February. And travelers can start flying immediately. And those who book by August 17th can reserve select trips farther in advance through January 4th with early booking fees starting at $29. This all through Frontier Airlines. Holiday blackout dates can also be bypassed for peak day fees starting at $79. And of course, certain restrictions may apply. But, you know, some pretty good deals there if you're looking for some kind of economical flying time here in the next 6 to 12 months. Music coming from Aerosmith next.
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0: Her major and minor in college was dance. It's Don Henley. Hello, it's Tim. We got time to get Bob Seger and the Silver Bullet Band on the air, and we're going to get dancing with Earth, Wind, and Fire next.
1: ABC News, I'm Michelle Franzen. President Trump signing an executive order recommending childhood vaccine schedules for the measles, mumps, and rubella be split into three separate shots. The president expressing claims, he says, over autism concerns. ABC News medical contributor Dr. Darian Sutton says leading medical groups are pushing back on the risks.
2: The American Academy of Pediatrics has stated that giving routine vaccinations simultaneously is safe and effective, and the adverse events as well as the negative side effects essentially from these vaccinations is comparable to giving them separately. So that inherently helps you to understand that giving a vaccination separately does not provide additional benefit to a patient, does not provide additional safety to a patient.
1: Hostilities between the U.S. and Iran intensifying over the Strait of Hormuz, Iran calling on the U.S. to pay reparations. Now the president says Iran should pay. In Western Colombia, at least 111 people are dead following today's powerful earthquake. This is ABC News.
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0: Bob Seger and the Silver Bullet Band. We're going up against the wind. Hi there. It's Tim on your Monday work day, and in Hollywood news, one of my favorite old school cartoons is coming back to life. Jim Carrey is reportedly set to star in a live-action The Jetsons movie. Warner Brothers Discovery revealed the film is slated to arrive sometime after 2027. The classic Hanna-Barbera series, following, of course, the futuristic Jetson family, and they've inspired decades of TV revivals, comics, games, and even a 1990 animated film. And by the way, in case you're wondering, The Jetsons first premiered in 1962. So flying cars, see, they were thinking flying cars back in 1962. So looking forward to that one with Jim Carrey, with music on the way from Hootie and the Blowfish next.
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2: The U.S. Army Corps of Engineers plans to seek proposals this month for a permanent solution to Juneau's annual glacial outburst flooding. Assistant Secretary Adam Tell said Thursday the Corps wants private companies and the public to propose ways to drain Suicide Basin before it can produce a catastrophic flood. Tell said the Corps believes removing water from the basin is the best long-term solution, but wants to consider a range of technologies. The request for proposals is expected after this year's flood. The Corps previously estimated a tunnel or lake tap could cost between $613 million and $1 billion. A local mining executive has proposed a plan that could potentially cut that cost in half. Meanwhile, the next flood is approaching. The National Weather Service expects Suicide Basin to fill in the next 3 days, with a release typically occurring within a week. Tell said the risk of the Mendenhall River overtopping Juneau's HESCO flood barriers remains about the same as last year, when the Corps estimated the risk was at a 50-50. Juneau Animal Control has expanded its safety program to help residents protect pets during flood season, offering temporary boarding and support as the city coordinates evacuations. The program, typically used for arrests, hospitals, and domestic violence situations, now includes disaster response. Juneau Animal Control Director Jordan Bales said animals must be current on vaccinations and treated for fleas and worms. Bales said 18 animals were sheltered during last year's flood. The city provides space and cages at Floyd Dryden for evacuees who bring pets, and officers post found animal notices to local groups to aid reunification. Residents finding displaced animals can hold them for up to 24 hours before they are considered stolen property. Owners are urged to evacuate early and prepare pet supplies to reduce pet stress during emergencies.
3: A lot of people begin to panic. Your dogs are intuitive and they pick up on, you know, feelings of fear and distress, and in turn feel that fear and distress. Prepping beforehand, having a go bag, making sure you have food and water not only for yourself but for pets, and evacuating safely before it is a rush.
2: Alaska's third special session on the proposed Alaska LNG project reaches its midpoint tomorrow, but lawmakers still don't have a bill from Governor Mike Dunleavy. The 30-day special session began on the 27th of July, making Tuesday the 16th day. The House and Senate are scheduled to hold brief technical sessions where lawmakers cannot take official action on legislation. Dunleavy called the session in an effort to advance the gas line project before he leaves office in December. His administration has not said when it will introduce a bill. Senate President Gary Stevens said that he had what he called promising discussions with Dunleavy, but added that lawmakers have not seen the final legislation. The governor has previously proposed major tax breaks for the project's developers, arguing they're needed to make the gas line economically viable. While lawmakers generally support the project itself, some have resisted the proposed incentives, saying they need more reliable information about the project's costs and potential profits. The special session ends on the 25th. You're up to date with News of the North. I'm Grace Dumas.
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1: Sitka weather.
4: 3 days will be dry and quiet, mostly cloudy sky with a high right around 65 today. Mainly cloudy skies, overnight lows near 55. Partly sunny, mid-60s on Tuesday. Wednesday, we should see sunny skies and a high into the upper 60s. We'll close in on the 70-degree mark Thursday, and Friday, lots of sunshine or high on Friday into the upper 60s. I'm Sitka Media Center meteorologist Sally Russell.
5: And here's your cruise ship report for Monday, August 10th. From 8 a.m. to 5 p.m., it's the Seabourn Encore, with the possibility of 600 passengers. From 8 a.m. to 3:30 p.m., it's the Silver Moon, with the possibility of 623 passengers. Then from 10 a.m. to 6 p.m., it's the Norwegian Bliss, with the possibility of 4,004 passengers for a possible grand total of 5,227 passengers. And that's your cruise ship report for Monday, August 10th.
6: ABC News, I'm Michelle Franzen. President Trump signing an executive order recommending childhood vaccine schedules for the measles, mumps, and rubella be split into three separate shots. The president expressing claims, he says, over autism concerns. ABC News medical contributor Dr. Darian Sutton says leading medical groups are pushing back on the risks.
7: The American Academy of Pediatrics has stated that giving routine vaccinations simultaneously is safe and effective, and the adverse events as well as the negative side effects essentially from these vaccinations is comparable to giving them separately. So that inherently helps you to understand that giving a vaccination separately does not provide additional benefit to a patient, does not provide additional safety to a patient.
6: Hostilities between the U.S. and Iran intensifying over the Strait of Hormuz. Iran calling on the U.S. to pay reparations. Now the president says Iran should pay. In Western Colombia, at least 111 people are dead following today's powerful earthquake. This is ABC News. Jury selection began today in the murder trial of rapper Tupac Shakur. It comes after a break in the case 3 decades after the fatal shooting of the West Coast rapper.
8: Las Vegas prosecutors say they can prove the murder was orchestrated by one-time South LA gang leader Dwayne Davis, street name Keefe D. Davis spoke exclusively to ABC News from inside jail.
9: I'm innocent. I ain't killed nobody.
8: But for years, Davis has boasted about his alleged involvement in Shakur's murder. He even published a book admitting to his role in it, a book he now says he didn't write. Davis now pleading not guilty to one count of murder.
6: ABC's Alex Stone. In California, the Ojai Raptor Center says it believes Jackie, the injured female bald eagle who gained worldwide attention with the birth of eaglets on a Big Bear webcam, has died. Her condition continued to deteriorate after she was found last month following a fight. I'm Michelle Franzen, ABC News.
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It's Bon Jovi. Hello, it's Tim on your Monday with music going this hour from Genesis. Got Steppenwolf and Journey. As we kick off this hour together, it's Donna Lewis.

0: 76 today. She had a number one hit in 82, a duet with James Ingram, Baby, Come to Me. Rosanna Arquette turning 67, of course, played Susan in Desperately Seeking Susan, Jodie in Pulp Fiction, Gabrielle in Crash, and Sophie in The Whole Nine Yards. And also celebrating today is John Farris, drummer, founding member of INXS. He is turning 65 today. And this was her number one U.S. pop hit, Need You Tonight, back in 87. Antonio Banderas turning 66. Did an incredible job as Miguel in Philadelphia. He played Armand in Interview with the Vampire, and his other movies include the Zorro movies, and he's the voice of Puss in Boots in the Shrek films. Nana Cherry turning 62, number three hit in the U.S. in 88 with Buffalo Stance. Michael Bivins turning 58, founding member of New Edition, and later on Belle Biv DeVoe. And Angie Harmon is turning 54 today. Abby Carmichael on Law & Order. And she also played Jane in Rizzolian Isles. You're celebrating today. Congratulations to you. We're going to crank it up with Steppenwolf. And Cher is on the way next.
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0: That's the goal, staying alive. It's the Bee Gees. It's Tim hanging on you Monday. We're going to go early 80s for Spandau Ballet. Classic from Journey is coming up next for your work day, so hold up.
1: ABC News, I'm Michelle Franzen. Hostilities between the U.S. and Iran remain centered on the reopening of the Strait of Hormuz. Both Iran and the U.S. now calling for war reparations. The U.S. keeping up pressure on sanctions, too. Here's ABC's Stephen Portnoy.
2: The sense generally we have here is that the administration believes that with economic pressure, Iran will somehow come around. The president put it this way in his interview with Axios yesterday. It will work out. It always works out. He said it's like a chess game. In an interview over the weekend, Vice President Vance pointed to sky-high inflation in Iran as an example of how that pressure is working. But what's so interesting is the change.
1: In Western Colombia, more than 100 have died following today's major earthquake. The U.S. and other countries pledging to send resources and aid. The contiguous U.S. recorded its hottest month on record in July. According to NOAA, last month averaged 76.89 degrees across the lower 48 states. This is ABC News.
3: That'll be $84.52.
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2: The U.S. Army Corps of Engineers plans to seek proposals this month for a permanent solution to Juneau's annual glacial outburst flooding. Assistant Secretary Adam Tell said Thursday the Corps wants private companies and the public to propose ways to drain Suicide Basin before it can produce a catastrophic flood. Tell said the Corps believes removing water from the basin is the best long-term solution, but wants to consider a range of technologies. The request for proposals is expected after this year's flood. The Corps previously estimated a tunnel or lake tap could cost between $613 million and $1 billion. A local mining executive has proposed a plan that could potentially cut that cost in half. Meanwhile, the next flood is approaching. The National Weather Service expects Suicide Basin to fill in the next 3 days, with a release typically occurring within a week. Tell said the risk of the Mendenhall River overtopping Juneau's HESCO flood barriers remains about the same as last year, when the Corps estimated the risk was at a 50-50. Juneau Animal Control has expanded its safety program to help residents protect pets during flood season, offering temporary boarding and support as the city coordinates evacuations. The program, typically used for arrests, hospitals, and domestic violence situations, now includes disaster response. Juneau Animal Control Director Jordan Bales said animals must be current on vaccinations and treated for fleas and worms. Bales said 18 animals were sheltered during last year's flood. The city provides space and cages at Floyd Dryden for evacuees who bring pets, and officers post found animal notices to local groups to aid reunification. Residents finding displaced animals can hold them for up to 24 hours before they are considered stolen property. Owners are urged to evacuate early and prepare pet supplies to reduce pet stress during emergencies.
3: A lot of people begin to panic. Your dogs are intuitive and they pick up on, you know, feelings of fear and distress, and in turn feel that fear and distress. Prepping beforehand, having a go bag, making sure you have food and water not only for yourself but for pets, and evacuating safely before it is a rush.
2: Alaska's third special session on the proposed Alaska LNG project reaches its midpoint tomorrow, but lawmakers still don't have a bill from Governor Mike Dunleavy. The 30-day special session began on the 27th of July, making Tuesday the 16th day. The House and Senate are scheduled to hold brief technical sessions where lawmakers cannot take official action on legislation. Dunleavy called the session in an effort to advance the gas line project before he leaves office in December. His administration has not said when it will introduce a bill. Senate President Gary Stevens said that he had what he called promising discussions with Dunleavy, but added that lawmakers have not seen the final legislation. The governor has previously proposed major tax breaks for the project's developers, arguing they're needed to make the gas line economically viable. While lawmakers generally support the project itself, some have resisted the proposed incentives, saying they need more reliable information about the project's costs and potential profits. The special session ends on the 25th. You're up to date with News of the North. I'm Grace Dumas.
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4: Stretch of dry weather. In fact, we're going to be dry all the way through the weekend. Cloudy skies, mid-50s overnight. Limited sunshine as we head through Tuesday. High will be right around 65 degrees. Tuesday night, mostly cloudy, mid-50s. Sunshine, upper 60s Wednesday. We're going to be nudging 70 on Thursday with lots of sun and back to near 70 on Friday. I'm Sitka Media Center meteorologist Sally Russell.
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5: And here's your cruise ship report for Monday, August 10th. From 8 a.m. to 5 p.m., it's the Seabourn Encore, with the possibility of 600 passengers. From 8 a.m. to 3:30 p.m., it's the Silver Moon, with the possibility of 623 passengers. Then from 10 a.m. to 6 p.m., it's the Norwegian Bliss, with the possibility of 4,004 passengers, for a possible grand total of 5,227 passengers. And that's your cruise ship report for Monday, August 10th.
6: ABC News, I'm Michelle Franzen. Hostilities between the U.S. and Iran remain centered on the reopening of the Strait of Hormuz. Both Iran and the U.S. now calling for war reparations. The U.S. keeping up pressure on sanctions, too. Here's ABC's Stephen Portnoy.
7: The sense generally we have here is that the administration believes that with economic pressure, Iran will somehow come around. The president put it this way in his interview with Axios yesterday. It will work out. It always works out. He said it's like a chess game. In an interview over the weekend, Vice President Vance pointed to sky-high inflation in Iran as an example of how that pressure is working. But what's so interesting is the change.
6: In Western Colombia, more than 100 have died following today's major earthquake. The U.S. and other countries pledging to send resources and aid. The contiguous U.S. recorded its hottest month on record in July. According to NOAA, last month averaged 76.89 degrees across the lower 48 states. This is ABC News. Jury selection underway today in the murder trial of rapper Tupac Shakur. It comes after a break in the case. 3 decades after the fatal shooting of the West Coast rapper, prosecutors alleging that the murder was a hit.
8: Las Vegas prosecutors say they can prove the murder was orchestrated by one-time South L.A. gang leader Dwayne Davis, street name Keefe D. Davis spoke exclusively to ABC News from inside jail.
9: I'm innocent. I ain't killed nobody.
8: But for years, Davis has boasted about his alleged involvement in Shakur's murder. He even published a book admitting to his role in it, a book he now says he didn't write. Davis now pleading not guilty to one count of murder.
6: ABC's Alex Stone. More than 100 large wildfires are burning and taxing fire crews across the U.S., the majority of them burning in western states. Crews estimate there are more than 3 million acres burned, nearly 50 fires burning in Oregon and Washington state alone. Michelle Franzen, ABC News.
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0: No doubt, just a girl. It's Ryan Chase. Today, August 10th, National Lazy Day. It is upon us, giving you total legal immunity to spend the entire afternoon aligned with your couch while eating shredded cheese directly out of the bag. We're talking next level slacking, like using a broom handle to turn off the light switch across the room, buying a brand new set of socks because walking down to the laundry room feels like climbing Mount Everest, or letting a phone ring for 3 minutes straight because reaching for the coffee table requires too much core strength. So put on your softest pants, master the art of the four-hour micro nap, and celebrate the magnificent art of doing absolutely nothing today.
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0: Chaka Khan, I feel for you. It's Ryan Chase. If you think your personality is carrying you on a first date, your outfit might be quietly sabotaging you before you even order drinks. There are ladies online exposing the exact wardrobe crimes that instantly kill the vibe with dudes. And if you're currently driving in jorts, a bucket hat, or those creepy individual toe shoes, you are in very serious trouble, my friend. One minute, you think you look like a laid-back legend in your beige cargo shorts and white Oakleys. And the next, she is phantom texting her friend to stage an emergency rescue. Take a quick look down at your feet right now. If you are rocking raw ankles and loafers with zero socks, don't be surprised when your text gets left on read tonight.
1: ABC News, I'm Michelle Franzen. Following a contentious confirmation hearing, Todd Blanche is now the nation's top cop.
2: Blanche was sworn in by Emil Bove, a judge on the powerful Third Circuit Court of Appeals, who just 2 years ago served as Blanche's co-counsel defending Donald Trump across three criminal cases. Blanche and Bove both took top jobs in the Justice Department after Trump won re-election. Blanche now has the role of the country's top law enforcement officer after being narrowly confirmed in a 50-49 vote Saturday morning. Peter Harlambus, ABC News.
1: In Western Colombia, at least 111 people are dead following a major earthquake today. Officials say search and rescues are underway at collapsed building sites. In South Carolina, Defense Secretary Pete Hegseth today renaming Joint Base Charleston to Joint Base Lindsey Graham. The change honors the late senator who served in the Air Force, Reserves, and National Guard for more than three decades. And Powerball fever building. Tonight's Powerball jackpot up to $905 million. This is ABC News.
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0: Go West and King of Wishful Thinking. It's Ryan Chase. If you've ever complained about your apartment being a little too cramped, you got to hear what people in New York City are paying almost $500,000 for right now. Micro apartments, they're popping up all over the city, and they give you a grand total of about 200 square feet of living space, which is basically the size of your walk-in closet. Now, if you want a dining table, you have to sleep on a twin mattress, and you better get used to wall mounting your toaster because floor space literally does not exist. You look around your living room right now and you ask yourself, could you survive living in a glorified shoebox just to say you live in the big city?
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2: The U.S. Army Corps of Engineers plans to seek proposals this month for a permanent solution to Juneau's annual glacial outburst flooding. Assistant Secretary Adam Tell said Thursday the Corps wants private companies and the public to propose ways to drain Suicide Basin before it can produce a catastrophic flood. Tell said the Corps believes removing water from the basin is the best long-term solution, but wants to consider a range of technologies. The request for proposals is expected after this year's flood. The Corps previously estimated a tunnel or lake tap could cost between $613 million and $1 billion. A local mining executive has proposed a plan that could potentially cut that cost in half. Meanwhile, the next flood is approaching. The National Weather Service expects Suicide Basin to fill in the next 3 days, with a release typically occurring within a week. Tell said the risk of the Mendenhall River overtopping Juneau's HESCO flood barriers remains about the same as last year, when the Corps estimated the risk was at a 50-50. Juneau Animal Control has expanded its safety program to help residents protect pets during flood season, offering temporary boarding and support as the city coordinates evacuations. The program typically